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2: We are number one country WZOB. Mostly clear tonight over the low 70. Tomorrow, increasing clouds throughout the day. Possible late afternoon shower or thunderstorm. High of 96. For Saturday, sunny with a high of 95.

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10: We are number one country WZOB. Mostly clear tonight, up at a low 70. Tomorrow, increasing clouds throughout the day. Possible late afternoon shower or thunderstorm, high of 96. For Saturday, sunny with a high of 95.

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myself that maybe you called when I was out. 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
2: Fox News, I'm Carmen Roberts. A federal judge orders the Kennedy Center to give 30 days' notice before making any physical changes to the building, including demolition. That order follows the Trump-appointed board's vote to close the center for repairs.
3: Kennedy Center Director and COO Matt Schloka said the center has to close for at least 7 days due to acute risks to public safety resulting from continued structural deterioration.
2: Fox's Jessica Rosenthal. President Trump plans to meet with Persian Gulf allies on the sidelines of next week's UN General Assembly meeting in New York City as Iran tries to keep pressure on the global energy markets.
4: The country's proxy forces in Yemen, the Houthis, are continuing to ramp up the conflict against government forces and Saudi Arabia.
2: Fox's Trey Yingston, Tel Aviv. And the LA Dodgers clinched their fifth consecutive NL West title. 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
1: Fox News, I'm Carmen Roberts. The federal judge orders the Kennedy Center to give 30 days notice before making any physical changes to the building, including demolition. That order follows the Trump-appointed board's vote to close the center for repairs.
2: Kennedy Center Director and COO Matt Floca said the center has to close for at least 7 days due to acute risks to public safety resulting from continued structural deterioration.
1: Fox's Jessica Rosenthal. President Trump plans to meet with Persian Gulf allies on the sidelines of next week's UN General Assembly meeting in New York City as Iran tries to keep pressure on the global energy markets.
3: The country's proxy forces in Yemen, the Houthis, are continuing to ramp up the conflict against government forces and Saudi Arabia.
1: Fox's Trey Yingston, Tel Aviv. And the LA Dodgers clinched their fifth consecutive NL West title. 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
1: Fox News, I'm Carmen Roberts. The federal judge orders the Kennedy Center to give 30 days notice before making any physical changes to the building, including demolition. That order follows the Trump-appointed board's vote to close the center for repairs.
2: Kennedy Center Director and COO Matt Floca said the center has to close for at least 7 days due to acute risks to public safety resulting from continued structural deterioration.
1: Fox's Jessica Rosenthal. President Trump plans to meet with Persian Gulf allies on the sidelines of next week's UN General Assembly meeting in New York City as Iran tries to keep pressure on the global energy markets.
3: The country's proxy forces in Yemen, the Houthis, are continuing to ramp up the conflict against government forces and Saudi Arabia.
1: Fox's Trey Yingston, Tel Aviv. And the LA Dodgers clinched their fifth consecutive NL West title. 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
1: Fox News, I'm Carmen Roberts. The federal judge orders the Kennedy Center to give 30 days notice before making any physical changes to the building, including demolition. That order follows the Trump-appointed board's vote to close the center for repairs.
2: Kennedy Center Director and COO Matt Floca said the center has to close for at least 7 days due to acute risks to public safety resulting from continued structural deterioration.
1: Fox's Jessica Rosenthal. President Trump plans to meet with Persian Gulf allies on the sidelines of next week's UN General Assembly meeting in New York City as Iran tries to keep pressure on the global energy markets.
3: The country's proxy forces in Yemen, the Houthis, are continuing to ramp up the conflict against government forces and Saudi Arabia.
1: Fox's Trey Yingston, Tel Aviv. And the L.A. Dodgers clinched their fifth consecutive NL West title. 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
1: Fox News, I'm Carmen Roberts. The federal judge orders the Kennedy Center to give 30 days notice before making any physical changes to the building, including demolition. That order follows the Trump-appointed board's vote to close the center for repairs.
2: Kennedy Center Director and COO Matt Floca said the center has to close for at least 7 days due to acute risks to public safety resulting from continued structural deterioration.
1: Fox's Jessica Rosenthal. President Trump plans to meet with Persian Gulf allies on the sidelines of next week's U.N. General Assembly meeting in New York City as Iran tries to keep pressure on the global energy markets.
3: The country's proxy forces in Yemen, the Houthis, are continuing to ramp up the conflict against government forces and Saudi Arabia.
1: Fox's Trey Yingston, Tel Aviv. And the L.A. Dodgers clinched their fifth consecutive NL West title. 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
2: Your morning country weather forecast for today. Sunshine and some clouds. It'll be hot. Highs around 96 today. Tonight, clear skies. Lows around 71. Tomorrow, except for a few afternoon clouds, mainly sunny. Stray shower thunderstorm could be possible. Highs around 95. Tomorrow night, a few clouds. From time to time, lows around 69. That is your 100.9 FM and 1250 AM WZOB. Area weather forecast. 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

0: for a funeral. So pack the car and dry your eyes. I know they got plenty of young blood left in them, and plenty nights under pink skies you taught them to enjoy.
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2: With another ARN News update, I'm Leah Brandon. Alabama death row inmate Jeffrey Lee scheduled to be executed tonight. He was initially set to die by nitrogen gas earlier this year until the Supreme Court declared that method unconstitutional. Now the state plans to put him to death by lethal injection. He was convicted in the killings of Jimmy Ellis and Elaine Thompson during a 1998 robbery in Dallas County. He was also found guilty of the attempted murder of a third person. Alabamians will be asked for their opinions about public television. The Alabama Educational Television Foundation Authority has approved hiring a polling company to conduct a survey. The commission that governs APT last year decided against disaffiliating from PBS through at least the middle of next year. They say the poll will help commissioners deliver better programming. I'm Leah Brandon, and you're up to date around the world, around your state. 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
4: I'm Michelle Polino. The Gallagher brothers are doing it again. Liam and Noel have announced their band Oasis will head back out on the road for a new run of dates in 2027, kicking off in May. The outing includes multi-night runs in Glasgow, Manchester, Munich, Barcelona, Amsterdam, Paris, and Rome. And we'll hit two U.S. cities on this one, spending three nights each in Boston and Las Vegas. Macklemore has responded after being removed from the remainder of Ed Sheeran's stadium tour in a lengthy statement he posted on his Instagram. He wrote, "I am not a victim." He went on to say the Patriots owner, Robert Kraft, called ahead of a planned Gillette Stadium show and said the thrift shop rapper would not be allowed to perform there. He said the real victims are the Palestinian people. The move comes after Macklemore led chants of Free Palestine while opening for Ed Sheeran at MetLife Stadium in New Jersey earlier this month, as well as showed video to the crowd of the military action in Gaza following the October 7th attacks on Israel. That's Fox Rocks on Fox News.
1: Your morning country weather forecast for today, sunshine and some clouds. It'll be hot, highs around 96 today. Tonight, clear skies, lows around 71. Tomorrow, except for a few afternoon clouds, mainly sunny. Stray shower, thunderstorm could be possible, highs around 95. Tomorrow night, a few clouds from time to time, lows around 69. That is your 100.9 FM and 1250 AM WZOB area weather forecast. 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
3: Your morning country weather forecast for today, sunshine and some clouds. It'll be hot, highs around 96 today. Tonight, clear skies, lows around 71. Tomorrow, except for a few afternoon clouds, mainly sunny. Stray shower, thunderstorm could be possible, highs around 95. Tomorrow night, a few clouds from time to time, lows around 69. That is your 100.9 FM and 1250 AM WZOB area weather forecast. I'm Tim Dobson.

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1: Fox News, I'm CJ Papa. It's a small price to pay for the war in Iran, the theme from President Trump on the rising cost of fuel.
2: It's a little more. It's even if it was, frankly, even if it was a lot more.
1: And you're paying a lot more this morning. AAA reports a gallon of regular on average of 3 cents overnight, stopping at 4.46, while diesel hits another record at 6.44 a gallon. That's up 98 cents from a year ago. Florida Republican Congresswoman Maria Salazar breaks with the president's immigration crackdown, saying this in her campaign ad.
3: The same Hispanic who help you get to the White House in 2024 feel betrayed today.
1: DHS responded, the men and women of ICE are enforcing the laws passed by Congress. World leaders in New York City next week for the UN General Assembly. Axios reports President Trump is expected to meet with Gulf leaders about the war in Iran. 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
9: Your morning country weather forecast for today, sunshine and some clouds. It'll be hot, highs around 96 today. Tonight, clear skies, lows around 71. Tomorrow, except for a few afternoon clouds, mainly sunny. Stray shower, thunderstorm could be possible, highs around 95. Tomorrow night, a few clouds from time to time, lows around 69. That is your 100.9 FM and 1250 AM WZOB area weather forecast. I'm Tim Dobson.

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2: Your morning country weather forecast for today: sunshine and some clouds. It'll be hot, highs around 96 today. Tonight, clear skies, lows around 71. Tomorrow, except for a few afternoon clouds, mainly sunny. Stray shower, thunderstorm.

sunburn could be possible. Highs around 95. Tomorrow night, a few clouds from time to time. 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That is your 100.9 FM and 1250 AM WZOB. Area weather forecast. I'm Tim Dobson.

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1: With another ARN News update, I'm Leah Brandon. Drought conditions getting worse across the state and increasing the risk of wildfires. The Alabama Forestry Commission says this time of year is normally when the state builds up a cushion of moisture before conditions get dry. But that cushion is not there this year. Alabama Forestry's Ricky Fields telling WBRC.
2: We definitely are a little bit drier than what we like to be, especially going into October, November. Those are historically the driest 2 months of the year. We do urge caution, especially as the cooler temps start rolling in, people start coming out.
1: Officials also recommend watering your lawn whenever possible. And it took 30 years after Jeffrey Lee was convicted in a double murder, but he has been executed. Governor Kay Ivey's office says he was pronounced dead at 6:22 p.m. last night. I'm Leah Brandon. And you're up to date around the world, around your state. This is the Alabama Radio Network.
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4: 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I'm Jeff Manasso, Fox News.
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0: Your morning country weather forecast for today: sunshine and some clouds. It'll be hot, highs around 96 today. Tonight, clear skies, lows around 71. Tomorrow, except for a few afternoon clouds, mainly sunny. Stray shower, thunderstorm could be possible, highs around 95. Tomorrow night, a few clouds from time to time, lows around 69. That is your 100.9 FM and 1250 AM WZOB area weather forecast. 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
9: News. I'm Gian Gelosi. ICE agent Christian Castro is due in federal court in St. Paul, Minnesota this morning, facing six counts of making materially false statements to the FBI.
10: Less than 24 hours after Christian Castro's bond was set during his Hennepin County District Court hearing on separate state charges. His conditional bail is set at $200,000. Castro is charged with shooting a Venezuelan man back in January and lying about the circumstances to investigators.
9: As Fox's Molly Line, the war with Iran keeps driving up gas prices, regular up to $4.46 per gallon. President Trump says it's a small price to pay.
11: You have a little higher, you have a higher gas. It's a very inexpensive price to pay for what we've done. Remember that it's a little more. It's even if it was, frankly, even if it was a lot more.
9: Diesel's a nickel higher today to a new record high at $6.44, according to AAA. 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
2: Your morning country weather forecast, sunshine and a few afternoon clouds, maybe a stray shower or thunderstorm possible. Highs around 96 tonight, mostly clear, lows around 71. Tomorrow, mostly sunny skies, stray shower or thunderstorm possible, highs around 96. And tomorrow night, a few clouds, lows around 69. That is your 100.9 FM and 1250 AM WZOB area weather forecast. 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

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Here's Keith Whitley, Classic Country, and I'm Over You.

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0: 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Your morning country weather forecast, sunshine and a few afternoon clouds, maybe a stray shower thunderstorm possible. Highs around 96, tonight mostly clear, lows around 71. Tomorrow mostly sunny skies, stray shower thunderstorm possible, highs around 96. And tomorrow night a few clouds, lows around 69. That is your 100.9 FM and 1250 AM WZOB area weather forecast. I'm Tim Dobson.

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3: Your morning country weather forecast, sunshine and a few afternoon clouds, maybe a stray shower or thunderstorm possible. Highs around 96, tonight mostly clear, lows around 71. Tomorrow mostly sunny skies, stray shower or thunderstorm possible, highs around 96. And tomorrow night a few clouds, lows around 69. That is your 100.9 FM and 1250 AM WZOB area weather forecast. 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
0: Your morning country weather forecast, sunshine, a few afternoon clouds, maybe a stray shower or thunderstorm possible. Highs around 96, tonight mostly clear, lows around 71. Tomorrow mostly sunny skies, stray shower or thunderstorm possible, highs around 96. And tomorrow night a few clouds, lows around 69. That is your 100.9 FM and 1250 AM WZOB area weather forecast. 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

0: Now you're the one's gonna be sorry when you had me get tofu and he has a flat tire and his foreign car and don't like change it and get your new Gucci shoes wet and you're mad and irritated. I've seen you irritated. I'm telling you. Better him than me, actually.
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2: I'm CJ Papa. World leaders arrive in New York City for the UN General Assembly.
3: President Trump, who is set to meet with leaders from six Gulf countries on the sidelines of the UN next week, told Axios that he's approaching a critical juncture and weighing a decision on whether to restart massive attacks to bring the conflict to a close. He said, quote, I have a big decision coming up. Do I want to go in and annihilate them, meaning the Iranian regime, or do I not? It's a big decision. Anything could happen with me.
2: Fox's Jackie Herring of the White House, legendary Berkshire Hathaway leader Warren Buffett stepping down as chairman. He's been leading the Berkshire since 1965. He's now 96 days on as chairman emeritus, and it's never too early to think about Christmas. The Postal Service will be accepting letters for Santa 98 days until the big day. 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
6: Your morning country weather forecast, sunshine and a few afternoon clouds, maybe a stray shower or thunderstorm possible. Highs around 96 tonight, mostly clear, lows around 71. Tomorrow, mostly sunny skies, stray shower or thunderstorm possible, highs around 96. And tomorrow night, a few clouds, lows around 69. That is your 100.9 FM and 1250 AM WZOB area weather forecast. I'm Tim Dobson.

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1: And it's now time for the morning birthdays right here on WCOB. And doing birthdays for Friday, Saturday, and Sunday, and anniversaries also. And let's see. Friday, I got 7 birthdays, got 1 birthday Saturday. He's automatically our winner. Yeah, I did say he, but anyway, for Saturday. And they got 3 birthdays for Sunday. So anyway, go ahead and we'll get started with these. Of course, the birthday winner gets a medium milkshake from the Sonic Drive-In in Fort Payne, a small barbecue sandwich from Sally's Smoke and Bud Barbecue, a cupcake from the Copper Penny in Fort Payne. Regular combo meal from Crystal's in Fort Payne, a small coffee from Caroline's Cafe in Collinsville. Chick-fil-A sandwich or nugget, your choice from Chick-fil-A right here in Fort Payne. Starting on the birthdays for Friday, and then we'll have a drawing for Friday. Tammy Womack, 59 years old from Powell. Happy birthday, Tammy. Wish you the very best today out there on Sand Mountain at Powell. Sherry Davis, 60 from Fort Payne. Sherry, happy birthday to you and wish you the very best. Chevy Blaylock, 7 years old from Fife, Alabama. Chevy, happy birthday to you. And a very unique name. Happy birthday and wish you the best. Carter Reese Galt, 1 year old from Fife, Alabama. Carter, happy birthday to you and your first birthday. I just celebrated my other grandson, Arlo, his first birthday last week. But anyway, got Tally Teak, 17 years old from Collinsville. Tally, happy birthday to you and wish you the very best, 17 years young. Carmen Herrecta. Is that how you pronounce it? 17 from Sardis, Alabama. So, Carmen, happy birthday to you and wish you the very best. And then we got Sherry Valentine from Fort Payne. Sherry, happy birthday to you this morning and wish you the very best. Okay, we're going to shake the beads up. Got 7 beads, 7 birthdays. Let's see who the winner is. All right. Take it up and take a bead out. Chevy Blaylock. Chevy, you're the winner on the birthday club this morning on WZOB. Okay. And Chevy, you're the birthday winner. Saturday. Well, Saturday's birthday winner. We only have one for Saturday. Danny Bryan. They think he's 50. And if the big 5-0 today, if he is. And Danny, happy birthday to you. He's from Henniger, Alabama. Danny Bryan, 50 years old from Henniger, Alabama. Possibly from Henniger. And I wish him a very, very happy birthday. Got to take all my beads out and put 1 through 3 in there. There's 1, 2. No, that's 7. There's 1 right there. 1, 2, and 3. Put those in the jug. And for Sunday's birthdays. Sunday's birthday, we got Lim Williamson, 3 years old from Lickskillet, Alabama. Lim, happy birthday to you and wish you the very best. Asher Johnson, 7 years old from Fife, Alabama. Asher, happy birthday to you this morning and wish you the very best. Renly Gifford is 5 years old from Dutton, Alabama. Renly, happy birthday to you and wish you the very best this morning. All right, 3 birthdays. We're going to see who the winner is on the birthday club for Sunday. And take a bead out. Well, we'd want to come out. And the winner is Lim Williamson. Lim, happy birthday to you. And you're the winner on Sunday's birthday on WZOB. Congratulations to you. And now then, this is, I got 1 anniversary for today. Get all my beads together here and put them back so I don't lose them. I got 1 anniversary, and it's for today. And the anniversary winner will get a brown bag special for 2 from the Sonic Drive-In in Fort Payne. An onion blossom, eating only at Woody on Weiss Lake. Woo, mouthful there. Woody on Weiss Lake in Cedar Bluff, Alabama. And got a free ring cleaning from Patterson's Music and Jewelry in Fort Payne. 2 regular combo meals from Crystal's in Fort Payne. And a spinach artichoke dip, eating only at Vintage 1889. And that goes to Oren and Yvette Ledford. Now get this, 73 years. Congratulations to y'all, 73 years together. And wish them, of course, they've been together longer than that, you know, before they got married, but their 73rd wedding anniversary. So, Oren and Yvette, happy anniversary to y'all, and wish y'all many, many more years of happiness. And of course, Oren is a good friend of mine, called in by his daughter this morning. But congratulations to you there from the Chavies community out there on Sam.

So congratulations to you. Going over the birthdays again, Friday's winner is Chevy Blaylock, 7 years old from Fife, Alabama. Anniversary is Orrin and Yvette Ledford, 73 years from the Chevy's community. Saturday's birthday, Danny Bryan, 50 years old from Henniger, Alabama. And Sunday's birthday is Lim Williamson, 3 years old from Lickskillet. So happy birthday to each and every one of these this morning, because every one of y'all are a winner because it's your birthday. Go out and do something special. Hope some family got some plans and get together and birthday cake and all that kind of stuff. So, hey, save me a piece of birthday cake. You know, I'm not supposed to eat it, but we won't tell. Anyway, happy birthday to all these. And right now, of course, we'll do this again first thing starting Monday morning with Monday's birthdays on WZOB. Start taking birthdays about 6:15, and then we'll have a drawing at 8:20 first thing Monday morning on WZOB. 8:28 right now on your number one country. Got some Ronnie Millsap taking us up to the community calendar right here on WZOB.

0: On the community calendar, the Toys for Tots are now beginning to start raising funds for the children at Christmas time this year of the 2026 year. They had their second outing on September 4th and 5th this year. So far, have done real well with their money-making opportunities this year. On Friday, they did $1,544, Saturday, $1,631, with a grand total of $3,175.71, 20 toys. And so, therefore, we ask that you continue to give. The next outing will be October 2nd and 3rd at Walmart from 9 until 5, and any area that you might find a box for Toys for Tots. Wish to thank Lori Hardinger and the United States Marines for their contribution and their time for Toys for Tots. A community health fair will be Wednesday, 9:30. On October 30th from 8:30 a.m. until 12 noon. It'll be at the Senior Citizen Center with their annual health fair beginning from 8:30 until 12 noon. It'll be at the VFW Fairgrounds at 151 18th Street Northeast in Fort Payne. 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The Five Church of God has started having Wednesday morning services beginning at 10 a.m. on every Wednesday morning. If you feel like you would like to get out and attend service at the Five Church of God in Fife, Alabama. And that's your community calendar on WZOB.
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0: want to share these words with you this morning. In the book of John 15:4, we are told, "Remain in me, as I also remain in you. No branch can bear fruit by itself. It must remain in the vine. Neither can you bear fruit unless you remain in me." 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
2: This one we have Bobby Sue Traylor, age 86, of Crossville, passed away on Tuesday, September 15th. Funeral services will be held at 1 p.m. on Friday, September the 18th at the W.T. Wilson Funeral Chapel. Brother Jeff Burns and Brother Josh Moses will be officiating. Burial will follow in the Pilgrim's Rest Cemetery in Geraldine. Old W.T. Wilson Funeral Chapel is in charge of the arrangements. That's Bobby Sue Traylor, age 86, of Crossville. We have Mr. Danny Lynn Green, age 68, of Albertville, passed away on Tuesday, September 15th. A memorial service will be held at a later date. Arrangements entrusted by the W.T. Wilson Funeral Chapel. That's Mr. Danny Lynn Green, age 68, of Albertville. We have James R. Wells, known as J.R., was born on March 13, 1933, in DeKalb County, passed away peacefully on September 15th. Visitation will be Saturday, September the 19th, from 10 until 11 a.m., and the funeral will be Saturday at the Byrd Funeral Home Chapel at 11 a.m. Burial will follow in the Glenwood Cemetery. Byrd Funeral Home in Fort Payne is in charge of the arrangements. That's James R. Wells, better known as J.R. Then we have Mr. Glenn David Scooter Burt, age 76 of Fort Payne, passed away in the Huntsville Hospital on Tuesday. Funeral services will be September 18th at the Burt Funeral Home Chapel from 12 noon. Officiating will be Brother Larry McKinney. Burt Funeral Home is in charge of the arrangements. That's Mr. Glenn David Scooter Burt, age 76 of Fort Payne. And that's the Obituaries of the Air, brought to you by C&H Drugs.
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2: 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Our speaker this morning is Reverend Sam Eldridge from the New Oregon Methodist Church. And now from our studios, here's Brother Sam.

0: Good morning, WZOB listeners. My name is Sam Eldridge. I'm the pastor of New Oregon Methodist Church. We are a global Methodist church located on the top of Lookout Mountain. Our Sunday services are at 10 a.m. or 11 a.m. And our Sunday school starts at 9:45 a.m. And we have our wonderful Wednesday night program. And this is where we share a meal together on Wednesday night starting at 5:30 in our Family Life Center. And then we have classes for all ages, including nursery, starting at 6:15, ending at 7. So if you would looking for a place to worship or fellowship, please join us on one of those days. We would love to have you. Today's thought for the day comes from the book of Revelation, chapter 21, verse 4. He will wipe away every tear from their eyes. There will be no more death or mourning or crying or pain, for the old order of things has passed away. I was at Camp Simatonga celebrating, worshiping, and sharing in Holy Communion. Camp Simatonga is a beautiful place, and we was in the Hutto Chapel, and this big open area, cathedral ceilings, a little bit of stained glass on the side, and it feels like camp, but it also feels like church. And I was sitting beside my pastor during this communion service, and my pastor pointed out some of the older folks that was receiving communion. And he said, "Hey, how long do you think it took them to get ready? How long do you think it even took them to drive here and to get here? And then they have to drive back at night." And he revealed to me the sacrifice that they made just to come to receive Holy Communion with the church. But then I was also looking at the ones that were coming up with walkers and a couple with wheelchairs and some were limping. And I was thinking about how life takes a toll. I was thinking about how our sicknesses and this body, it wears down. I was encouraged by those individuals that were receiving the body and the blood of Christ. And I was even more encouraged that there is going to be a day where they will put the wheelchair and the walker down and they're not going to need it anymore because of what God has done for them through Jesus Christ and because of their faithfulness. They'll enter into His presence where there will be no more limping to Him. There'll be no more pain. And in heaven, that's what we get to celebrate. No more death, no more crying, and no more pain. And to me, that is an amazing thing. To me, that is a wonderful promise. Because right now in this world, there are good days, but there are some really, really tough days. And to imagine a time in a life of a believer where such bad things of pain and death will be no more, well, it sounds like what Jesus told the thief on the cross, paradise. One of my favorite scriptures about what heaven is in Luke chapter 16, the rich man and Lazarus. It's a story about this rich man that was clothed in fine linen of purple, and he ate pretty good food, but Lazarus was a poor man. And he begged for food, and he ate the crumbs that fell off the table. And Scripture even tells us the dogs would lick his wounds. It's a pretty grim story. But both of these men, though one has a lot of money, there is one thing that we cannot buy, and that's time. And they both died and were buried. And then it is said that Lazarus is with Abraham, which is in heaven. But the rich man is in Hades, and they're separated, and he is being tormented. And we have to pause right there, because right off the get-go, we can see there is an interesting comparison happening. There is a man named Lazarus and a rich man in whose name we do not know. Why is that? Perhaps it's because the rich man got lost in lost his identity, either in his job title, in his possessions, in his successes, in his education, and he lost his identity of who he was in God. And so, though he was born a man, he died. Though he was born a man with a name and identity and a purpose, he died a man that had lost that identity. And that is something that is so important to remember, that we are not defined by our health. We are not defined by our possessions. Our hope should not be in those things, but our hope should ultimately be who we are in Jesus Christ. And unfortunately, the rich man lost his identity along the way. And in doing so, when he breathed his last breath and choosing to not be present with God, he will now be absent from him afterwards. So they're each in their own place. Lazarus is being comforted by Abraham, and the rich man, he just seems alone. But somehow or another, he's able to communicate to Lazarus. And it's very interesting to note the very first thing that he asked for. He asked Lazarus to dip his finger into some cool water for his tongue. And then the second thing he asked for is that his brothers to be warned about this place. It's important to take note of the order. Even though the rich man is in the worst place he could be, and he has family that could potentially be heading there, he's still more concerned about himself. He still wants himself to be satisfied before anything else. And then he mentions his brothers. But then he is told this shocking news, that there is a chasm between them, and that one cannot cross over to the other. And that is a very important note to take, because that means that the life that we live on this earth, the choices that we make, are very, very important. They will determine where we spend eternity. Now, I've heard it this way. I've heard it said that, wow, that is big, that is a huge punishment for such a short amount of time. Some people live 15 years, some 30, some 90. But no matter how you slice it, it's still relatively short compared to that of eternity. Why would a loving and gracious God do that? And I love Cliff Connectly's example, pastor in Connecticut, of what he gives about the importance of making that decision now in this life to follow the Lord. He says, think about it this way. Imagine you're playing in a sandbox and Johnny over there, and he throws some sand in your eyes. Well, you have a choice of what to do. You can go tell the teacher, ask him to stop, or you can do what some people have done. You can take a toy and you can just hit him in the head with it. Well, if you do that, there's a good chance, if you're at school, you're going to be called to the principal's office and you are going to get in trouble. Well, if you could imagine being in that principal's office and that the principal's telling you, hey, you should not have hit Johnny with that toy. Well, if you take out some sand that was in your pocket from that sand box and you throw it in the principal's eyes, well, you're going to get into even more trouble. And imagine yourself in a courtroom that the judge is before you and he says, hey, you should not have thrown sand in your principal's eyes, and you rear back and sock your judge. Well, then it's going to be an even greater punishment and go all the way up to the president. That if the president was to walk by and you start to attack him, it is going to be an even greater punishment. Now I want you to imagine God, the creator of the cosmos, the one that has spoke everything into existence. And he has said that there is a way to me. through my son, Jesus Christ. And God has made more than enough evidence to show that he is who he is, that he's real. More than enough evidence in creation and just looking at nature, the human body, planet Earth, that he has given evidence that he's there. But also, even more so, he sent his son to live, to teach, to die and be raised again. And it's through his son that we can receive this eternal life. It's through his son that we can escape this punishment that is bound for everyone. It's not that Jesus came into the world to condemn the world, but he came so that the world might be saved through him. The world was already in trouble. The world was already on fire. Jesus came with an extended hand to pull us out of it. And in doing so, we get to be reunited with him in heaven, where there will be no more death, no more pain. We'll be present with him, and we'll be present with all the other saints that have gone on before us. I don't know about you, but the thought of seeing some family members that I have said goodbye to makes me really excited. I don't know about you, but the thought of being able to get to know more Christians in an even more deeper way in heaven makes me really, really excited. So I just want to encourage you this morning that if you are in a place where life has not been kind to you, and you have a walker, you're on some pain medicine, you're in a wheelchair, you're hurting, that if you have put your faith and hope in Jesus Christ, all this will soon pass away. This will not last forever. One of my favorite worship services to actually go to is at Crown Nursing Home, the first Sunday at 2 p.m. Because when I go into that nursing home, if I did not have Jesus with me, if I did not have the gospel, I could give those individuals no hope. The only thing that I could tell them is that, guys, I'm sorry that life dealt you this hand. It's just tough luck. But we have the gospel. We have the good news of Jesus Christ. And every time that I go in there or you go in there, we can share with them that this is a very, very hard part of your life. But this isn't the end of your life. That you have an amazing purpose now that God has given you. But on the other side of this is a restored body. On the other side of this is no pain. So have hope, endure. Have your joy, not in your circumstances, in your health, in your possessions, or your job title, but in the Lord. And guys, when you go to worship this Sunday, put a smile on your face, not because of where you're at today, but where you're going to be in heaven with the presence of the Lord, the presence of your loved ones that have put their faith in him there to celebrate you. What a beautiful homecoming it will be when we all get to heaven. What a beautiful day that will be. Have a wonderful day, WZOB listeners. God bless.
1: 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Our speaker this morning has been Brother Sam Eldridge from the New Oregon Methodist Church. 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Swap Shop comes up next, right after these messages. 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
1: Good morning. I still have...

0: and use it when you convert it over. I've still got that for sale. I've got the computer with the modem, the screen, the keyboard, the mouse, and two brand new speakers. I've got that for sale. It needs some upgrade on it. It can be used for gaming or music, any other things besides that photography. I've also got a 5,000 BTU brand new air conditioner in the box for sale. Some bedroom furniture, box springs or mattresses, but it's just a big, there's one bedroom suit that's, and it's old solid wood in excellent condition. The other one is not, it's just as a dresser and tester drawers that matches.
1: Okay.
0: Very pretty. Also, I've got, are you in a hurry? You're trying to get me off the
1: floor? No, go ahead. Yeah.
0: Okay, and I am needing someone to help me out on getting my yard mowed. Also, and I'm trying not to forget anything. Anyway, and I never did hear from the lady that was wanting, maybe she already went to her event, whatever she was going to for her daughter, wedding ceremony or something. But she was the one interested in wanting to buy the little bracelet from me that long ago and to match her outfit. Anyway, my phone number is 256-630-0305.
1: Okay.
0: Yes. You have a blessed, great day.
1: And you too. Thank you very much. Zero tide. That's right. And of course, 9:25 on Swap Shop this morning on WZLB. Good morning, Swap Shop. You're on the air.
2: How are you today?
1: Doing pretty good. How you doing?
2: I'm doing pretty good. I got a toothache this morning. Got to go to the dentist at Les Bain. I'm still looking for someone to come to help keep my house cleaned up, room board included, with a job. And also looking for a female friend to talk to. My wife died due to cancer 2 years ago, and I've been single and lonely ever since without her. And I'm still looking for somebody else, another new lady friend. Oh, she came a call at 256-640-6324. Thank you.
1: Hey.
2: A call 256. Hi.
1: Thank you much. Bye-bye. All right, 256-640-6324 is the number to call on that. 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I got some Jerry Lee Lewis records and some Elvis Presley records for sale. 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The mother is a blue heeler, and the father is a schnauzer pit bull. They said real cute and trying to find a forever home for them. 256-605-1230. 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Number to call is 205-623-8494. 205-623-8494. 928 on Swap Shop this morning on WZOB. Good morning. And that's twice, and the same name pops up and hang up before I get there. Anyway. 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Be back with more Swap Shop right here on WZOB. And like I said, give me a call.

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0: Ready for more Swap Shop right here on WZOB. And we got somebody on the phone line. Good morning, Swap Shop. You're on the air.
3: Yes, good morning. I got a 2014 E350 7-speed transmission Mercedes. Something went through it. It's a windshield and back glass, but it'll still do 150 at least. The rest is 160. 7-speed transmission, I take, new tires on it. It's great. $3,000. So, had something go through it.
0: Okay.
3: The body's good and everything. It runs great. And 619-347-1925.
0: All right, 256. 347-1925. I did that to you the other day. 619.
3: Yeah.
0: I did that to you the other day. It's just out of habit. 619-347-1925.
3: Yes, sir. Thank you very much. Have a great day, everybody.
0: You too. Thank you. Bye-bye.
3: Bye-bye.
0: And if you notice, the phone sounded kind of a little bit funny. I had to reboot the phone this morning. Someone called in, and after they hung up, it kept the line open, locked the phone system up, so I had to go and reboot the phone. And every time you do that, it has that kind of a feedback listen to a little bit. Here's my buddy. Good morning, Swap Shop. You're on the air. You done called me once this morning and aggravated me.
4: I did.
0: Yes, you did.
4: Well, it's me again, Myrtle.
0: Yes, it is. How you doing, Ira?
4: I'm doing wonderful, and thank you for playing that record.
0: Oh, you're more than welcome.
4: I had to charge my battery this morning, you know.
0: Which one?
4: I got it charged good.
0: Which one?
4: But I'm looking for I guess you would call it a bumper, ramp, or lift for a wheelchair. It goes in the receiving end of a bumper guard, and you jack it up, put it on there, and it flip it up, and I need to borrow one, rent one, or buy one. It's reasonable for a week or two or three, whatever. And,
0: okay.
4: I need it. My lift is in another van, and I ain't got mine. And anyhow, I need a way to get my wheelchair downtown
0: okay.
4: tomorrow.
5: Okay.
4: So anyhow, if anybody got one long bar or want to sell it reasonable, my number is 256-630-4541. That's 630-4541. And we got a good dance out there at the Lake Community Center every Friday night. So come on out, anybody. We'll have good fun, all that kind of good stuff.
5: So you're out there dancing in that wheelchair, huh?
4: No, I don't get on my wheelchair. I can stand up and move my feet and my body at the same time, you know.
5: Oh, can you? Oh, okay.
4: Yeah, so that way I can rock and roll now instead of just rock.
5: Well, all right, my friend. And
4: you stay safe. Love you, brother.
5: Love you too, bud. And appreciate you calling in. And don't be a stranger.
4: All right. I'll catch you every time I go by the station.
5: Oh, do you? Well, just you
4: don't never hear me.
5: Well, you could stop in one day.
4: Well, I'm usually headed out to eat. You know, I got to feel this good.
5: I know where you're headed to too.
4: Yeah, I got this hangover. I got to keep out there. Doc said keep an eye on your belly.
5: Uh-huh.
4: I have to keep it out there where I can, you see.
5: I understand.
4: Well, you know, it's just part of the job, I reckon.
5: I guess it is.
4: But, back again, 630-4541.
5: 630-4541. All right, I'll see if we can find you one.
4: Okie dokie.
5: Take care, bro. We'll see you, buddy. Bye-bye. 9:35 on Swap Shop. 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

0: Shop right here on WZOB. 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On Swap Shop this morning on WZOB. I'd like to remind you the Pine Ridge Baptist Church is having their Fall Craft and Vendor event Saturday, September the 26th from 8 until 3 p.m. You can contact Sarah at 256-997-6884 for more information. That's right, call Sarah, 256-997-6884. That's the Fall Craft and Vendor event, Saturday, September the 26th, from 8 till 3 p.m. at the Pine Ridge Baptist Church. Getting ready for Toys for Tots. That's right. Get at the end of the month. Let me just go ahead and say they're going to be having a fundraiser at Walmart on October 2nd and 3rd at Walmart. So if you'd like to come out, donate a toy. Buy a toy and donate it or do a monetary donation to the Toys for Tots to help people that are underprivileged, children who have a hard time, you know, won't get a chance to get a Christmas if it wasn't for the United States Marines Toys for Tots. And LaRue Hardinger, who is the coordinator, does an excellent job with them, but they're going to have a fundraiser on October 2nd and 3rd at Walmart from 9 to 5. And she gives me updates on how much they make and trying to put things together. But the registration for families that are looking to get toys this year and everything else will be from October 1st to October 31st, which will be Halloween. Halloween's on a Friday this year, so you'll have that whole week and everything else. But you need to go by there because after October 31st, they're not taking any more applications. Unless it is an extreme emergency. There is a situation where one year a family's house burnt. And they were able to work that in. But most of the time, like I said, they have the registration for the whole month of October. So if you're a family, just go by the Department of Human Resources up there, and that's where you can register and put your application in. The only information you need to have is a proof of citizenship inside DeKalb County. All right, let's see here. Good morning, Swap Shop. You're on the air.
1: Good morning, Mr. Tim.
0: Hey there. How we doing?
1: I'm doing okay.
0: Good deal. Glad to hear it.
1: I still have my queen size bed with the mattress out of the way.
0: Uh-huh.
1: And I still have the old-timey stereo with the three things in it. I'd like that to get that out of my way and the tires. And I have a medium-sized dog Kindle that could be used for a puppy or a medium-sized dog. I'm still looking for some winter dresses and some skirts in a size 12 or 14 if someone has some to discard. And some T-shirts that's long sleeve and short sleeve and an extra large. And I am still looking for a dog house for he's a puppy, but he's a big dog. I need one for him to have for this winter. And for more information on any of these items, you can call 256-516-1277. And thank you, and you have a blessed weekend.
0: Well, you have a great and wonderful weekend, too. And you take care of yourself, and hope to see you again soon.
1: Are you going to go to the Boom Days?
0: Yeah, we'll probably go out there for a little bit, Boom Days, and I'll probably wait till later on in the afternoon when it is not quite so hot. Because, I mean, temperatures are going to be in the 90s.
1: Yeah, I'm going to go early in the morning.
0: Oh, are you? Oh, okay. Well, if I get to get out there that early, I'll see you there.
1: Okay, you tell my buddies I said hello.
0: I will, Angel.
1: Bye-bye.
0: You take care. Bye-bye. Okay, her number again is 256-516-1277 on those items. Also, she also sits with the elderly, can sit with a couple or an individual person, does house cleaning, that kind of stuff, too. And then you may have to make arrangements with her because she doesn't drive, but does a great job. 256-516-1277 is the number to call there. Got a white wood queen size bed and mattress. 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Good morning, Swap Shop. You're on the air.
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0: I know you are. I was trying to see what you wanted this time.
2: My buddy Brian, he said take them little blue heelers off.
0: The blue heelers, okay.
2: Yeah, blue heeler puppy. Yeah, take them off.
0: Matter of fact, I think I read that this morning. Yeah, the puppies to give away the blue heelers, where the mom's the blue heeler and the father was the schnauzer bulldog.
2: Yeah.
0: Yeah, take it off.
2: Take them off.
0: I will.
2: Thank you, sir.
0: You're more than welcome, my friend, and you take care of yourself.
2: I had a sip of coffee. Now I'll eat about something for you.
0: Do what?
2: You may eat something for you while I'm out here.
0: Well, you know, I was going to go out there a little bit later, but since you'll be you may still be eating by the time I get there.
2: Yeah.
0: But anyway, I'll take care of it.
2: Okay.
0: Thanks.
2: So I just talked to him. He said, take it off. And he'll say, okay.
0: All right.
2: Thank you, sir.
0: Hey, thank you, Ira. Take care, buddy.
2: Bye.
0: Bye-bye. 9:42 on Swap Shop this morning. Good morning, Swap Shop. You're on the air.
3: Yes, good morning.
0: Good morning. How you doing?
3: I'm fine. It's Friday.
0: It is Friday. Looking forward to the weekend.
3: Yes, sir. 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And when we cut the trees, we clean it up and we do a good job.
0: All right, I've got it here. 256. Thank you very much, dear. 256-67. Hey, you have a great and wonderful weekend. 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
3: Thank you.
0: Bye-bye. 256-673-8841 is the number to call for the firewood. And they cut down trees and clean up the grounds where they cut the trees and stuff. 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
0: More Swap Shop right here on WZOB. 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They're 20-inch tires. 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Want to work in chicken houses. That's right. 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Also, they sit with the elderly, and they clean houses, can give references. 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Good morning, Swap Shop. You're on the air.
6: Yes, sir, man. I just wanted to go ahead and throw out. I still got my old dryer here for like $50 if somebody really needs it, you know. And I got a dog kennel I'm sitting on. Asking price is $200, but I can go down a little bit on it. You know, it's got all the attachments and it's all together in one piece, and you know, I got it built up and everything. But I still got some old things laying around the house, old VCR tapes and the VCR player too, you know.
0: Okay.
6: But I got some old junk, you know. I've met a few folks on here, and I just, you know, it's cool. But my name is Mike, and phone number is 256-254-0892.
0: All right, 256-254-0892.
6: Yes, sir.
0: All right, well, thank you very much.
6: All right, man, you have a good day.
0: You too. Bye-bye.
6: All right.
0: 947 on the Swamp Shop. 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Good morning, Swap Shop. You're on the air.
6: Hey, I forgot to say, if anybody is out there looking for some logs or trees to cut down or something like that, I got a few acres of land and I got plenty of logs. I know it's going to get cold this winter. So if you're interested, you can come down here and cut a few trees down for me. And that'd be great.
0: All right.
6: So I'm just throwing that out there, too. I forgot to mention that. The old lady just slapped me in the head and said, dummy.
0: All right there. All right, 254-0892, right?
6: Yes, ma'am. Yeah, I'm sorry. Yes, sir.
0: Okay. Thank you much.
6: All right, bye.
0: Thank you. Bye-bye. Okay, he has some acreage out there, and I have some trees on it. I'd like to have some trees cut down. If you'd like to have the wood and everything else, give him a call. Also, 254-0892. Good morning, Swap Shop. You're on the air.
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0: 4663. All right,
7: yes,
0: I've got.
7: Thank you.
0: Hey, thank you very much. 256-717-4663. I'll be back with more Swap Shop right here. 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

0: everything, you know, just around the corner. You got Halloween coming up pretty soon. Then you have Thanksgiving. Then you got Christmas all here in the last quarter of the year. And, of course, this September is being the end of the third quarter. October, November. Yeah, we'll start the first of the last quarter. But anyway, we're not going to get into that right now. But I was looking at my little Christmas app that I have, and I put it on the computer. Exactly 2,342 hours, 8 minutes, and 20 seconds till Christmas Day. That's right, Ted. That's what my little app tells me here. It counts the hours down, and I was just messing with it earlier and was kind of looking at it, and let's see what else it has, which is 97 days, 14 hours, 8 minutes, and, of course, down to, or 7 minutes and 56 seconds. Okay. Till Christmas Day, so you can kind of count them down. Maybe if I remember, we'll do a daily update. Anyway, pick up scrap metal and call Jerry. He's got other kinds of stuff too. He's got a 2003 Ford Ranger. Also, have got some wagons, some bicycles, also riding more parts, that kind of stuff. 256-717-8224. 256-717-8224. I'd like to remind you of the Community Health Fair, which is going to be on Wednesday, September 30th at 8:30 a.m. until 12 noon. Join us as we celebrate the 53rd anniversary of their senior citizen programs at their annual health fair. This is for the DeKalb County residents ages 60 and older and their caregivers. And, of course, it's sponsored by the Council on Aging. 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Vision and blood pressure checks also. And so you can go by there, and they'll be on Wednesday, the 30th of September. 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Right now, 9:54 on Swap Shop on WZOB. 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

0: Monday start today, and of course, starting with the entertainment later on this afternoon. 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I'd like to remind you, if you don't want to call, well, hey, you can always text me at 256-465-1752. Good morning, Swap Shop. You're on the air.
1: Man, I got one more thing I forgot to put on the line here.
0: Okay.
1: I got these things I inherited. They're like jellyfish.
0: Okay.
1: In a glass container thing. I just tired looking at them, and I'll take whatever. I don't know. I tried to sell them, and I have no idea what they're worth. But I mean, if somebody likes jellyfish, I got all kind of looking weird looking things in the glass bowl. I'm just tired looking at them.
0: Okay.
1: 256-254-0892.
0: 256.
1: Put that on there.
0: Okay, 256-254-0892. I've got it, my friend.
1: Yeah, I'm getting scared looking at him. Like, talking.
0: All right, well, thank you very much. Take
1: Have
0: care.
1: Have a good day, man.
0: You too. Bye-bye. All right, 957 on Swap Shop this morning. Have a house for sale, 2-bedroom, 1-bath, on about 1 acre of land in the Dogtown area, 256-458-6547. 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Right now, let's see. Good morning, Swap Shop. You're on the air.
2: Yes, sir. I got some 55-gallon drums filled with corn this morning. They got a removable lid for the rings, non-GMO corn.
0: Mm-hmm.
2: You can feed, plant, grind, eat, whatever. It's 256-601-1728.
0: 1728. All right. Thank you very much.
2: Bye-bye.
0: Bye-bye. All right. 55-gallon drum with corn. That's right, at 256-601-1728 is the phone number to call right there for that. And for sale, a generator, 256-635-8887. I got several handmade baby quilts and throws for sale, 256-638-3922. Mow yards and do yard work, 256-254-9107. 256-254-9107. 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
0: 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Lady do odd jobs such as house cleaning, laundry, you know, housework, that kind of stuff. 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Pick up scrap metal and work on small engines. 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A widower, older man in his 70s, needs an older pickup truck. That's right, to haul a trailer around. And a lawnmower to help his cancer survivor friend to keep their lawn cut and transportation back and forth to the doctors. He'll do work and also pay for it, or can he has an older car running, and he'll trade for it. 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I like to sit with the elderly and also clean houses, and been doing it for years. 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See, Angela called in earlier this morning, and, of course, she's one has the queen-size bed and the antique stereo, dog kennel, and looking for a doghouse for a larger dog. And also has 4 17-inch tires. Looking for some winter dresses, size 12 to 14. Capri pants, size 10 to 12. 256-516-1277. Good morning, Swap Shop. You're on the air.
3: I like to put on Swap Shop. I got a cup to get riding on board. I don't much, but know much about it. I'll take $150 for it today. Everything's to it. 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I still pick up scrap metal. And I've got some bicycles to sell. 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And if anybody's interested in anything I got, give me a call. 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They're all in pretty good shape.
0: Okay.
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0: 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Thank you there, Jerry. 9 minutes after 10 o'clock on Swap Shop this morning on WZOB. 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
1: I was trying to get that number of the guy that just called last that had that Ford Ranger. I'm looking for a small truck. So I'm right now fast enough.
0: All right. Do you need his phone number?
1: I think it was 717-8482.
0: No, 8224. 8224.
1: Okay, 717-8224. 8224.
0: Yeah.
1: Okay, that's where I messed up. Yeah. I'm talking about my daughter graduation present, a little truck to drive to graduation, you know, so I'm looking around, so.
0: All righty. Yeah, well, that's Jerry's phone number.
1: All right, thank you, man. I appreciate it.
0: Thank you. Bye-bye.
1: Bye.
0: 13 minutes after the hour, 10 o'clock. Got about another minute. If you want to give your phone calls in real quick, 256-845-2810, 845-2811. He'll do flooring, any other kind of handyman work, 256-516-3634. I have two turtles and a tank. It has no filter, but to give away, if you're interested in to having some amphibious creatures, 256-619-0020, 256-619-0020. Got a three-bedroom, two-bath house, a 2,100-square-foot brick house on 3.4 acres for sale at 86 Pine Hill Street in Rangeville. It's the road right across from the Rainsville Country Club, 256-996-6367. Good morning, Swap Shop. You're on the air.
2: Yes, sir. I'm looking for a man to drill wells.
0: Okay.
2: Do you have a number?
0: No, I don't have a number, but I mean, if you're looking for somebody, I can have, if somebody's out there listening, I can have them call you.
2: Okay.
0: 770-113-4960. Okay. And 4960. I've got it.
2: Yes, sir. Thank you.
0: Thank you. Bye-bye. Okay. This will be our last phone call. It's going to come through. Good morning, Swap Shop. You're on the air.
3: Yes, sir. I've still got this bench seat that's been in a 2002 Ford F-350. And got a rear end, disc brake rear end for one. And got the wheels. Just all that stuff left over from parting one out.
0: Okay.
3: Anybody need any of that stuff, and give me a call at 630-2574.
0: 2574. 630-2574. All right.
3: Yes,
0: thank
3: sir.
0: You. Bye-bye. All right. Let's see. One more call. Good morning, Swap Shop. You're on the air.
4: Hello. Good morning. I have a few vehicles I'm going to sell. The first vehicle is a 1964 Nova, Chevy Nova, four-door. It has the slanted six-cylinder engine in it.
0: Okay.
4: And match the 3500 for it. And the other vehicle I have for sale is a 98 Toyota Tacoma. It's a five-speed manual. It has a four-wheel drive, six-cylinder engine. And I believe it has 20,000 miles, if I'm correct, around there, give or take.
0: Okay.
4: And I'm asking $5,000 for that. And the other vehicle I have for sale is a 94 Honda Accord. The four-cylinder, really good on gas. I believe it has 230,000 miles. And And that one is 2200. And the last vehicle, I got one more. It's a 93 Jeep Wrangler. 5-speed, 4-wheel drive. It needs, I believe, a clutch. It's or a slave cylinder. Second and third gear is goes in. It's just not going in right. So I'm asking 2800 for that.
0: All right, 2800 for that.
4: Yes, if anybody's interested in the vehicles, they call me at 256-465-1312.
0: All right, thank you very much.
4: Thank you. Have a good day.
0: You too.
4: If you don't mind running those a few days.
0: We'll try to. Sure thing, bud.
4: Thank you.
0: Thank you. Bye-bye. And that's going to wrap it up for Swap Shop this morning on WZOB. Right now, 18 minutes, actually, after the hour, 10 o'clock on WZOB. First thing tomorrow morning, Swap Shop with Riley at 9 o'clock right here on WZOB. I'll be back on Monday with more right here on your number one country. God loves you, so do I. Take care of each other, and I will see y'all guys Monday morning right here on WZOB.

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1: This September marks 25 years since 19 Al-Qaeda terrorists hijacked four commercial airplanes in a cowardly and suicidal attack on our sovereign nation and its citizens. It was a day we swore we'd never forget. Sheriff Nick Weldon and everyone at the DeKalb County Sheriff's Office would like to take a moment this month to encourage our community to remember. Remember not only the darkness of the day, the nearly 3,000 lives taken, the towers that fell, the sorrow, the anger, but let us especially remember the light, the courageous lives given as firefighters and other rescuers rush to help, the passengers of United Airlines Flight 93 who fought back and gave their lives to save others on the ground. We honor their memory. May we also remember the unity our country experienced in the days that followed. On this 25th anniversary of one of the darkest days in American history, let us choose the light of kindness, compassion, and courage as we stand against the evils of our day. From Sheriff Nick Weldon and everyone at the DeKalb County Sheriff's Office, let us never forget September 11th, 2001.
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they are 11:43, Gary Maddox program on a Friday morning. Joe Nichols' tequila makes her clothes fall off. Okay.

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1: Brown looks up to see wide open. 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
3: News. I'm CJ Papa, Vice President J.D. Vance in Iowa today for the second time this year to stump for Republicans running in the midterms. He will deliver remarks at a rally in Council Bluffs. A big issue for the Democrat Senate candidate in Michigan, Fox's Bill Malusian.
4: Abdullah Al-Sayed is once again having to answer questions about some incendiary comments that Hassan Piker made.
5: Do you think the Middle East would be more stable if Iran had a nuclear weapon?
6: I believe yes. I think that the Middle East would be more stable. Having said that, once again, I'm not advocating. I'm not trying to, send Iran enriched nuclear uranium, nuclear-grade enriched uranium.
3: That from Axios. Al-Sayed has not reacted to that comment. A vehicle bomb explodes at a mosque near police officers in northwestern Pakistan. Gunmen tried to storm the compound as well. The attack leaves at least 21 dead and wounded 80 others, according to officials. 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
1: With another ARN News update, I'm Leah Brandon. As some Alabama cities and counties are banning Flock cameras, experts are cautioning against an overreaction. Mark Sachs with Cyber Huntsville says there are more features being added to detect misuse.
2: There's also some safety nets now built in to where if an officer appears to be abusing it, they're automatically locked out. The software will lock them out. And a supervisor then has to go in and review what the officer was doing and then unlock the account.
1: Alabama lawmakers expected to discuss bills setting up guardrails for the automated car tag readers during the next legislative session. And drought conditions are getting worse across Alabama. The latest report from the U.S. Drought Monitor shows an expansion of areas experiencing drought following days of dry, hot weather. Some of the worst drought conditions are reported to be in West Alabama. I'm Leah Brandon. And you're up to date around the world, around your state. 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
4: 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The Vice Chief of Staff of the Army, General Christopher Leneve, recently discussed the approach on Fox and Friends Weekend.
5: It's our ultimate office space. 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

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Gary's here. Jamie O'Neill. God don't make mistakes.

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Pine Ridge Baptist Church Fall Craft and Vendor event's going to be September 26th from 8 to 3. Sounds like a winner. 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

0: We are number one country, WZOB. 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

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How you doing? 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
0: And Holly doesn't have a microphone, so she can't respond back, so we can make fun of her while we're talking.
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0: WZOB Kip Moore, Young Love, just after 3. Time for Gary to go home. Hope you have a great weekend. Eric Church, gonna smoke a little smoke.
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1: Good afternoon. 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Sunny for the afternoon. Possibility for a shower, a thunderstorm. Tonight, early rain, thunderstorm possible. Otherwise, mostly clear, 71. For tomorrow, increasing clouds. Possible afternoon showers and thunderstorms. High of 95. For Sunday, mostly sunny, chance for afternoon showers and thunderstorms with a high of 92.

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0: Good afternoon. Number one, Country WZOB. Sunny for the afternoon, possibility for a shower, a thunderstorm. Tonight, early rain, thunderstorm possible. Otherwise, mostly clear, 71. For tomorrow, increasing clouds. Possible afternoon showers and thunderstorms, high of 95. For Sunday, mostly sunny. Chance for afternoon showers and thunderstorms, with a high of 92.

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1: It's time to lock in. We're talking SEC, college football, and more. This is AP as we see it.

I'm A.P. Stidham from L.A., Lower Alabama. This is A.P. As We See It, a weekly syndicated one-hour show discussing the Southeastern Conference, always keeping an eye on the national college football scene and other sports. Welcome to another edition of A.P. 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And we'd like to thank everybody. We're nearing 350,000 views in the last couple of years. 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We put the link for that show on our Facebook, Instagram, and X accounts. And then we're also on Spotify with the audio version as well, archived. 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That's at 251-947-3636. That's Dr. Jason Northcutt. Not only does Dr. Jason Northcutt offer basic full-service dental treatment, but Dr. Jason Northcutt has developed a niche within the practice where he provides comprehensive dental implant services such as single implants, bone grafting, and full mouth reconstruction. Dr. Jason Northcutt has been highly trained in those disciplines to offer comfortable and long-lasting solutions to major dental problems. So come by and see Dr. Jason Northcutt and his staff at Robertsdale Dental Care, 251-947-3636. He is my personal dentist, so we really appreciate Dr. Jason Northcutt and his staff. We'd like to mention that our guest in segment three will be the voice of the Florida State Seminoles, Jeff Culhane. He's a friend of the show, has been on before, and there's a big ball game as the Seminoles come to Tuscaloosa to face Alabama. We know last year that was a big upset for Florida State in their favor, double digits. They beat Alabama. That caused a brouhaha in Tuscaloosa for sure, but they were able to overcome that loss and make the college football playoffs, and Florida State went the other direction. They ended up with a losing season. But anyway, Jeff Culhane, the voice of the Seminoles, is our guest in segment three of this week's edition of AP As We See It. And like I said, check our social media platforms on Facebook, Instagram, X accounts, our YouTube channel, AP As We See It, Spotify, and then also the local radio stations around the Southeast. Check your local listings. It's broadcast on Thursday, Friday, and Saturdays, and some people even re-aired as well. But anyway, we want to get started. A lot of big games this week, of course. We have some conference game, more conference games. We have some still non-conference games. But we want to get right now as we set the poll, our weekly poll. We have the Football Writers Association National Football Foundation poll, and that's the one we use. It's a Super 16 poll. I'm going to give you the writers' version, which is about 50-plus voters, into my individual ballot, which I have to submit each week by Sunday morning. So to start off, number one, Texas. I have Notre Dame at number one, Georgia number two, same for me. Notre Dame number three, Texas number three for me. Miami number four, I have Indiana number five, I have Ohio State at five. Ohio State number six for the Riders, and I have Texas A&M. LSU, we both have seven. Ole Miss number eight, I have Miami. Texas A&M number nine, I have Ole Miss. Alabama 10 for both of us. USC number 11 for both of us. Texas Tech 12, I have BYU. BYU 13, I have Penn State. Tennessee 14, I have Washington. 15 is Penn State, I have Missouri, and 16, Oregon, I have Michigan. And other teams receiving votes in that poll from the SEC, Oklahoma, Missouri, Florida, Mississippi State, and South Carolina. So that's seven teams that are in the SEC, from the SEC, are in the top 16 of the Super 16 poll. And I have, let me see, 1, 2, 3, 4, 5, 6, seven teams myself as well in the Super 16 poll. So let's start off with our first game. It'll be Florida, the Florida Gators, 2-0, coming off a 52-3 victory over Campbell. Auburn at 2-0, coming off a 43-8 win over Southern Miss. Florida and Auburn, big conference game. They were rivals years ago. Auburn leads that series 43 wins, 39 losses, two ties. Byron Brown, so far 485 yards passing the ball,
three interceptions, two TDs. So he's got to cut down on those three interceptions. That came from the first game. He's rushed for 115 yards and one touchdown. So Auburn's quarterback, Byron Brown, those are his stats. Looking at Aaron Filo, he's the transfer from Georgia Tech who plays for Florida, brought over the OC as well. He's 76% completion right now. He's hot. He's at 517 yards, 32 for 42, throwing the ball, five touchdowns, one interception. He can throw the deep ball. He has quite a few people on the perimeter that can help him. Vernell Brown III, Dallas Wilson, and, of course, the outstanding 1,000-yard back, Jaden Ball. He's one of the best in the conference. But Vernell Brown III last week returned two punts. That hasn't happened in, 20 years or so. So watch out for him in the return game. So Auburn, they're looking to capture that magic that they've had it years ago. The home crowd, they're very loud, supportive. And we know that Alex Golish, the coach of Auburn, was the head coach of South Florida, beat Florida last year, of course, with a different coach, John Summerall. It'll be a different team at Florida. I think he's an outstanding hire for them. He's got a good quarterback, solid program right now with John Summerall. It'll be a tough battle. Both teams probably play pretty good defensively. Which quarterback can lead their team? Which quarterback can play the game clean with no turnovers and find the receivers? But it should be an excellent ball game. Auburn's a slight favorite, 2.5 points right now. 2.5 point favorite. So it'll be a knockdown, dragout. I'm sure that's the game I'll be covering. So look for my reports of the interviews, the post-game interviews we'll have up on our YouTube channel at AP as we see it. But maybe Auburn prevails because of the home crowd. Let's see what happens here. But I expect a very competitive game right down to the closing minutes of the fourth quarter. Moving on to the next game we have is number four-point favorite. This series, South Carolina leads 10-7. Jeff Lebby with his offense, with Kamario Taylor. They had a big week last week on the road representing the SEC, beat Minnesota out of the Big Ten 38-13. Wasn't close. So Jeff Lebby, his team is on the cusp of winning ball games. It's a tough road trip for them to South Carolina. Kamario Taylor, he's an outstanding quarterback. He threw for 227 yards, three TDs, ran for 86, dual threat. Very difficult to defend. Anthony Evans III, seven receptions, 121 yards. Fluff Bothwell had he had a good ball game as well, 163 yards rushing, a couple TDs. So they have the three people that can hurt you: the quarterback, the wide receiver, the running back from Mississippi State. We all know South Carolina. The story is Lenora Sellers and company. Nick Harbor, the big wide receiver. So far, he hasn't gotten on track. He was hurt one game, got knocked out. Seven receptions in two games. But I think that you'll see Lenora Sellers look for Nick Harbor this week against Mississippi State. Good ball game. It's the type of game where Mississippi State, if they can win on the road, that might propel them for the rest of the season to have a winning record and make the bowl. Of course, South Carolina, they're looking to rejuvenate the program last year, 4-8. So this is a crucial ball game for them as well within the conference game. Let's take a look at the next ball game we have. Tennessee hosts Kennesaw State out of the Conference USA. Tennessee 2-0. Kennesaw State 1-1. They beat Georgia State 31-17. Tennessee had an outstanding road win against Georgia Tech, 45-24. That was a big boost for their freshman quarterback, Faison Brandon. Didn't have good numbers, but he won the ball game, 10 for 21, 148 yards, two touchdowns. Of course, Deshaun Bishop, his usual 100 yards. He had 147 yards on 20 carries, two touchdowns, 299 yards rushing for Tennessee. And that big victory over Georgia Tech out of the ACC. So this is a game where Tennessee can continue to watch their freshman quarterback and refine the passing game and get better and provide some rhythm between the receivers and the quarterback. So Tennessee at home, big favorite, 35.5 points. Next ball game we have is Georgia traveling to Arkansas.
Now, we know that Georgia, they're on a roll, 70 points in the win over Western Kentucky, 70-20. They're 2-0. Arkansas, big loss to Utah on the road, 43-10. Gunnar Stockton, he'll have a big ball game. We foresee Georgia scoring a lot of points in this game. They're a 24.5 favorite, 24.5 points favorite. K.J. Jackson, the quarterback for Arkansas, 14 for 34, 139 yards. Arkansas can't play any defense right now, and until you can play defense, and they definitely don't have the offense to outscore people. So Arkansas, they're just trying to develop their players, their program, and keep this thing close at home to satisfy their fans. But anyway, we're going to be right back after these messages with more of AP as we see it.

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1: Hello, I'm Teddy Gentry with the group Alabama, and I'd like to ask you to please vote for my good friend, Ron Sparks, for Commissioner of Agriculture for the state of Alabama. 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
8: 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We'd like to get back to our games now, looking at Kentucky versus Texas A&M. Texas A&M is a 16.5-point favorite at home. They're 2-0. They won against Arizona State 40-20 last week. Big victory for them against a Big 12 opponent. Kentucky's 1-1, 0-1 in the conference, lost on at home against Alabama 45-17. Texas A&M leads that series 2-1. So what you'd like to see is some consistency from Marcel Reed. Last week he was 15 for 25, 163 yards, 3 touchdowns, effective, 1 interception. Have to curb those, of course. And Mike Elko, good defensive coach, will come up with a game plan to slow down the Wildcats. Like I said, this is only the fourth time they've played each other. Kenny Minchie, on the other hand, the transfer from Notre Dame, he's the Kentucky quarterback, was 18 for 31, only 146 yards, 1 TD, 1 interception versus Alabama. Total offense for the day, 209 yards. Alabama held them on third down. Alabama for the year, 1 for 23, which has got to be one of the best in the country, if not the best. 209 yards total, 146 yards passing, 63 yards rushing. Plus, they gave up four sacks. So the Wildcats are looking to get started offensively under their new coach, Will Stein. And they'll be on the road against Texas A&M as a 16.5-point underdog. The next game we have on tap would be Troy out of the Sun Belt, 2-0, beat Alabama State 34-17, facing Missouri in Columbia. Missouri, a 27.5-point favorite, coming off a huge victory against their bitter rival, Kansas, out of the Big 12, 38-21. Missouri 2-0 at this point. Austin Simmons, the transfer left-handed quarterback from Ole Miss, has been very good for the Tigers. 19 of 29, 292 yards and three touchdowns on the road versus the Jayhawks. Jamal Roberts, the other running back, who's filling in nicely, just as he did last year for Ahmad Hardy, who's suffered that offseason injury. He had 28 carries, 125 yards, one touchdown. The wide receiver, the Mizzou fans will know how to pronounce his last name, Donovan, is his first name, six receptions, 121 yards, one TD. So they have the quarterback, the running back, the receiver to provide plenty of points for Eli Drinkwitz and his offense. So the Missouri Tigers will continue their winning ways against Troy out of the Sun Belt. Our next game we have on tap is New Mexico out of the Mountain West, 2-0. They beat Mercyhurst 70-7 last week. They're facing the Oklahoma Sooners. Oklahoma's a 22.5-point favorite. This series is in favor of Oklahoma, 2-0 against New Mexico. Oklahoma coming off the disappointing offensive performance against Michigan, only scoring 10 points. John Mateer, 17-33, their quarterback for the Sooners, 189 yards, one touchdown, rushed for 45 yards with 13 carries. 100 yards total rushing, I think it was 289 yards total for the Sooner offense. That's not going to be enough. Michigan out of the Big Ten, that was one of the pendulum games that we discuss weekly. They were able to escape with the win at home 17-10. So Oklahoma, Brent Venables and their offense, Coach Arbuckle, brought over from Washington State along with John Mateer, going to have to do much better against the top echelon teams in the SEC if they're going to contend for a college football playoff. But very disappointing. John Mateer, he's healthy this year. I thought he would be a much better passer. And I described it as slinging the football. He missed his receivers high many times. He just doesn't look accurate or comfortable in that pocket. And they're going to have to shore up that running game, getting the ball to Isaiah Satania, the wide receiver, only one reception for 9 yards. The bright spot was the tight end transfer from Colorado State, Rocky Beers, 5 receptions for 94 yards. They get him the ball in the middle. He long laid and can run and pick up a lot of yards, but they're going to have to improve on the offensive side of the football because the defense over time will be worn down and play not up to their capabilities because the offense is 3-and-out doing that Tennessee Waltz 3-and-out. So Oklahoma looking to rebound against New Mexico, the Mountain West, 22.5-point favorite. The next game we have on tap, interesting, North Carolina State out of the ACC earlier in the season. They lost to Virginia 34-8 within their conference, so they're 1-1, 0-1 in the conference. North Carolina State beat Richmond last week, 73-0. They're playing Vanderbilt in Nashville. Vanderbilt victorious over Delaware, 35-26 last week. Vanderbilt's 2-0, a 3.5-point favorite, and they lead the series 2-1. Now, Vanderbilt had a big major announcement this week. Clark Lee, the head coach, said that Jared Curtis will be the starter moving forward. He's the freshman that was lured away from Georgia. It was between Georgia and Vanderbilt, and he signed with Vanderbilt. He was 14 for 22, 210 yards, one TD. He beat out the veteran Blaze Berlewitz. Now, Clark Lee said that both quarterbacks are still in the mix, but right now this is the time for Jared Curtis, the freshman, to lead the Commodores. So we're going to be watching that closely as they face a North Carolina State team who's probably looking to break out of their shell with their offense against Vanderbilt. They had 73 last week. That was against Richmond. Okay, that's a different level of competition. They only scored 8 against Virginia. So they have a good quarterback. I was able to watch him, C.J. Bailey, tall, about 6'5", a little bit over 200 pounds. Good passer, but he needs support like everyone else. So watch this game closely. North Carolina State, Vanderbilt, a pendulum type game, an ACC team, North Carolina State, versus an SEC team, Vanderbilt. Vanderbilt at home playing in Nashville. But that's the games we have. Now, I wanted to make mention of the Protect College Sports Act. There was a procedural vote in the Senate, passed 74 to 24, so it's moving forward. But the Speaker of the House said that it wouldn't be voted upon if it reaches that part of the government after the midterm elections in November. But some of the main elements of this Protect College Sports Act involves the revenue sharing, the transfer limitations, once without penalty, the eligibility 5 years to play 5 years, the antitrust exemptions, the agent regulations where the fee would be just 5% and you have to be registered, health care concerns, the scheduling guarantees, the protection of the women in Olympic sports on campuses, not to disband those programs. There'll be money for the HBCU schools as well. But I would have to say that one big variable that's missing from this equation is the representation of the student athletes, because they're capping the revenue. There'll be about $45 million or so. Right now, we know that there's teams with $50 million rosters at this point. But I would say that if it was presented to me, without having the student athletes' ability to negotiate the revenue structure and the capping of a certain number, I would vote against this bill. Because for 50 years or plus, the players have wanted to be paid. We see all this money from television and other types of revenue through sponsorships that universities and colleges and schools are receiving. We never see a capping of the coaches. We never see a capping of the salaries of the administrators, but we're going to see the capping of the revenue for players. And they've waited decades, half a century or so, for this moment, and they're left out of the equation. I just don't see how you have a bill and without the student athletes at the table negotiating the cap. We understand in the NFL there is a cap, yes, but that's negotiated because they have a union and representation coming to an agreement with the owners. There's no such dialogue with the players, and they're not represented fully. And I just don't see how you can vote for this bill if you don't have one of the biggest players, and pun intended, not at the table discussing the capping of the revenue for each team, each university, school, and college. So I don't understand. We know that once the universities and the schools and the colleges, they're in command, and the NCAA, they're the membership, but the players should be represented at this negotiation for the capping of the revenues. And I'm not in favor of it. I wouldn't vote for it. And I'm probably one of those senators that would have spoken up loudly and vociferously against this bill. We know there's some groups, national groups, are against this bill. And that's the reason, because the players are not involved in the negotiation of the revenues that will be provided to players, and there's no capping of the coaches or the administrators as well. But anyway, we'll be back after these messages with a very special guest from Florida State, the voice of the Seminoles, Jeff Cohen. So we'll be back right after these messages.

0: care.
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8: And we're back with AP As We See It and our very special guest, the voice of the Seminoles, Jeff Cohane, a friend of the show. We welcome him back to AP As We See It. Hey, Jeff, welcome to AP As We See It.
9: JP, it's great to talk to you. And, man, what a game we have this weekend. We're fired up and looking forward to getting to Tuscaloosa for the first time since 1974. Crazy to think it's been that long, but excited for a great opportunity and a great setting on Saturday afternoon.
8: Oh, yeah, I can remember that game, field goals and maybe one touchdown or something like that, and Alabama just squeaked it out with a 50-yard field goal. And I think Florida State had not won a game, and it was maybe around 30 games or something like that, and they just squeaked by it.
9: 8-7 was the final score.
8: 8-7,
9: as I recall. And yes, not a great time in Florida State football memory. It was just a couple of years before great Bobby Bowden would show up in 1976. And as they say, the rest is history. A lot of Noles fans point to the 1967 game, in Birmingham against Bear Bryant's great Alabama team, a 37-37 tie in that contest, and you had the great Fred Biletnikoff making plays for Florida State in that game. And I want to say, if I remember the stats right, Florida State scored 37 in that game. It was more than Alabama allowed the entire year in 66.
8: Yes.
9: I think if I remember that correctly.
8: I think that's about right. I think it is. And that was famous also because it's lived so long in everyone's memory because of the one-hour ABC special about Coach Bryant that was played, I think, September 30th on a Friday night. Imagine that, a coach from Alabama with an hour-long broadcast when there was only three networks. Yeah, I was fascinated. But anyhow, I talked to Joe Gibbs one time. He was on that sideline for Florida State, and then he was on the sideline.

0: for the 1970 USC game as well. So he told me about that game. So that was fascinating to hear his version. But anyhow, Florida State upset Alabama last year. Big surprise. This year, Alabama should be ready for him, and Florida State should have a little confidence, though, because I'm not saying they think they're going to win, but they should say, hey, we competed against this team last year.
1: Well, it was a great day for Florida State fans everywhere. August the 30th, the opener, obviously, in 2025, and you know, much like this season, nobody gave Florida State a chance to win that game a year ago either against then a number 8 ranked Alabama Crimson Tide team coming in, and Florida State was the better team on that day, and Alabama actually scored first. They had only lost one game. I want to say, I'd have to go back and look at my notes, but when scoring first, Alabama had only lost like once in the last like 60, 65 games, I believe. I'll go back and check the numbers directly, but they scored first that game. Florida State answered, and then really it was Florida State's offensive line and defense that won them that game, running the football over 200 yards rushing and then shutting down, you know, any semblance of rushing attack for Alabama and causing problems for Ty Simpson and the Bama passing attack. You know, Ryan Williams, now Ryan Coleman Williams, had some drops in that game, got knocked out of that game. It was you know, one of the great physical brands of football we've seen from Florida State in the last few years. And here we were hoping it would continue on. It did for a couple of games. And after that, for whatever reason, Florida State did not finish strong last season.
0: Oh, no. But, Jeff, what have been some of the bright spots for this team so far?
1: Yeah, Pete, running the football, Florida State has a young man by the name of Usman Kroma, who you know, Georgia had committed for a long time, and Mike Norvell and company went into Lee County and flipped him, you know, essentially a five-star back, and a guy that has come in and just gets better as the game goes along. Back-to-back games with over 100 rushing yards for Usman. Just a big physical guy, runs hard. It feels like he's learning every time he carries the football, and he'll need to be big against that big Alabama front and great defense on Saturday. And then, you know, Samuel Singleton Jr. did not come into the season with a lot of preseason hype or fanfare, but everybody around the program that saw him go to work this offseason knew that Singleton was going to be one of our better players. And right now he's our leading receiver as Florida State's passing game tries to get on track a little bit. But he is one of just a handful of players with multiple touchdown receptions and a rushing touchdown here this season early in the year. So Samuel Singleton Jr. has been a massive bright spot for this squad. And then I would say on the defensive side of the football, where it hasn't been outstanding, you know, a young man by the name of Chris Jones, that middle linebacker, has been pretty good for Florida State. And with Alabama trying to revive their running game, AP, and they've done a pretty good job of that early in the year so far. A player like Chris Jones will be critical in trying to slow down Daniel Hill, the young freshman backs, and certainly Keelan Russell when he makes some things happen with his legs.
0: Oh, yeah. Ashton Daniels, he played quite well for Auburn against Alabama, 250 yards passing, 100 yards rushing. What have you seen from Ashton Daniels so far? Big quarterback.
1: Big kid, smart kid, athletic. And we're hoping that he has that kind of game Saturday. He really needs to have a game like that to give Florida State the best chance to win. He has not had games like that early in the season so far for whatever reason. You know, I think versus New Mexico State, the game plan was very vanilla. It was very bland, did not utilize his legs a whole lot. And then last game out on Labor Day Monday night in a bizarre setting with a power outage and hour and 40-minute delay, we just couldn't get the passing game going. And I think it starts up front. Our offensive line a little bit disconnected against the SMU front. I think that caused Daniels to have some uneasiness in the pocket, not having the confidence to stand in there and throw the ball downfield, and probably started to see some ghosts a little bit when they weren't there. So that's where Florida State has to be better. Florida State has to protect Ashton Daniels. He's got to get on time with his receivers, and definitely going to be a challenge against Bray Hubbard, Keon Sabb, that entire experienced Alabama secondary. But I feel like Florida State's wide receiver room is as talented and is up to the challenge. They just need – everything needs to come together in one smooth rhythm throwing the football to get those guys involved to keep the defense honest.
0: Robinson, big receiver. I think he was at ACC Media Days. I walked by him, and he is massive. Big player.
1: Yeah, 6'6", 230, legacy player. His dad, Dominic, came here, played for Bobby Bowden as a DB, and then switched over to wide receiver after he arrived here at Florida State. Deuce, we need him to get it going. He's been quiet. That's been the effect of the lack of big plays in the passing game down the field. But Robinson, coupled with Mekhi Dansey, who Bama fans got a taste of a year ago, Javen Boggs is an improving sophomore who is playing more prevalently now with better health. Those guys need to step up and take advantage of opportunities, AP. And, you know, this offense is in for a big, big challenge against that Alabama defense. Kane Womack is doing some amazing things with that front. Linebackers are running around making plays. They're getting turnovers. They're scoring off turnovers. They're sacking the quarterback. I'm a big fan of what Alabama's doing right now defensively, and obviously they're getting off the field. Only one third down conversion all season, 1 for 23. I've never seen that before.
0: I don't think so.
1: It's unbelievable. Yeah. And so, guys like Deuce Robinson and others, they've got to win one-on-one battles in this game. They have to catch the ball and make plays in traffic.
0: Might be an X factor for Florida State, just the fact that they haven't played an outstanding game on offense, maybe? That could be the key.
1: Well, I wish they would have played an outstanding game on offense versus SMU, because we would have won then. Taking advantage of the takeaways. X factor in this game on Saturday, I think, to me, Alabama has scored 9 of their touchdowns, 8 of them on the ground. I think you have to somehow have Keelan Russell beat you through the air. Not that he can't do that. He's unbelievable, right?
0: Right, yeah.
1: But corral him. We saw what Kentucky did when you got in his face a little bit. They rattled him a bit in the first half and forced him into 3 turnovers. Florida State is doing a great job of taking the ball away. Had 4 of them versus SMU in our previous game, 5 so far in the season. So, I think the X factor is containing Keelan Russell and then opportunistic when the ball is in the air. If you can get him on his heels a little bit, get him rattled, he's still a young player, hasn't played a lot of football, that by no means is a shot at him. He is unbelievably talented and so, so dangerous. He can just beat you in so many ways. But early on, there is a little bit of a blueprint. Get to him, get hands on him, bring him to the ground, and try and put him in situations to make decisions throwing the football.
0: Jeff Cohane, the voice of the Seminoles. Jeff, about 45 seconds. What about Coach Norvell in these types of games? What can you say about him and the way he approaches a non-conference game like this?
1: He's been tremendous versus SEC teams. I think going back to 2016, he's the coach with the most regular season non-conference wins versus the SEC in all of college football. So he has the right mix. He has the right feel. He gets his teams ready to play. The biggest item is this one's been on the road, and we've struggled on the road the last 2 seasons. So players have to believe that they can do it. They have to face adversity, AP, and overcome a couple of punches, because that's how it's going to go on the road in an unbelievable setting. But Mike Norvell has done just a tremendous job in this situation as a team, maybe not that as expected to win. He gets his guys ready and makes them believe they can go do it.
0: Hey, Jeff Cohane, the voice of the Seminoles. Hey, always too short, Jeff. Always too short between me and you. We wish you could have more time. But thank you so much. And we'll be right back after these messages with more of AP as we see it.

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5: And we're back with AP As We See It, and we'd like to thank our very special guest, Jeff Cohane, the voice of the Florida State Seminoles. And that'll be an excellent ball game as Florida State, they travel to Tuscaloosa with that game. We're going to continue with our ball games right now. Texas last week played a dramatic game against Ohio State out of the Big Ten. They came back to win 24-23, down three touchdowns or so. And it was a terrific game to watch, because you just thought Texas, they had done so many things wrong during the first three quarters. You didn't feel that they had a chance to make that type of comeback against the top team, Ohio State. But they did. So kudos to Steve Sarkisian, Arch Manning and company. They came back, and that's one of the big pendulum games of the year for the SEC to win that ball game over the Big Ten team, Ohio State. So that was huge for the conference, huge for Texas, and they're off to a good start. It looks like Arch Manning, they brought in all that talent. It came together in a very special moment in Austin, something that you'll remember for a very long time if you're a Longhorn fan. So, but Texas this week, they're playing University of Texas San Antonio. Texas San Antonio beat Texas State 31-26 last week. Texas is a 30.5-point favorite. Just stay healthy. Continue to gain some rhythm with your passing. Work on your blocking and your running game, your defense, your special teams. Just stay healthy and get by the Texas San Antonio this week. So looking at our next game, we discussed Alabama and Florida State with the voice of the Seminoles, Jeff Cohane, but you just want to go over a little bit more information. Florida State versus Alabama. Alabama leads this series 3-2-1. Florida State's 1-1. They're coming up, you know, they had that loss to SMU, a dramatic Monday night game. But and Alabama's coming off that victory over Kentucky on the road, a conference game, 45-17. Keelan Russell was 16 for 23, 188 yards, throwing the ball, one TD, a couple interceptions, couple of interceptions there. Daniel Hill, 104 yards on 18 carries, one TD. Defensively, they held to Kentucky to 209 yards, which was sensational. And so far this season, on third down, the opponents are 1-for-23. Alabama's done a terrific job on third down. Probably, I guess, it has to be one of the best in the country, if not the best. So, Kane Womack and company on that side of the ball so far have been very efficient and effective, and they're looking to continue in that vein versus Florida State, a team that upset them last year in Tallahassee. We know that Ashton Daniels, the quarterback for Florida State, he competed for Auburn last year, had a big game against Alabama. It was 200-plus yards throwing the ball and 100 yards running the football as well. So I guess it was 108 yards and 259 yards throwing the ball, one touchdown throwing the ball against Alabama last year. So it's funny when you a player sometime is able to compete against certain teams, they just have good days. So I don't know if that's going to happen, but Ashton Daniels, he needs to get some, needs to make something happen on the road in Tuscaloosa to quiet that crowd and silence that defense that'll be coming at him in full force. He's a big quarterback, so he can run, he can throw the football. He's not a high percentage passer, but he's effective though at times. Deuce Robinson, the big receiver, 6'6", 230 pounds. He's only had 5 receptions for Florida State right now. I would say that he's looking to have a big game against Alabama. Florida State is going to have a chance to win. But I think Alabama at home, like I said, 20-point favorite. They should win this ball game. They'll remember last year. And it's two different teams, two different years, different quarterback for Florida State. So, but I think Alabama should win this ball game at home in Tuscaloosa. So that's 10 games out of the 11 games that are on tap. We'll go now to the biggest game on the schedule this week is LSU and Lane Kiffin returning to Ole Miss. Ole Miss is a 3-point favorite. Right now, LSU leads that series 64-43-4. Sam Levitt, at this moment of our recording, our broadcast, is doubtful. He's listed as doubtful, has a sore throwing shoulder. We know that he had a foot injury that he healed in the offseason, but right now it's reported a sore throwing shoulder, so we don't know what's going to happen. They still have time to update that injury report. The backup quarterback, Landon Clark is a transfer from Elon. He passed for 2,200 plus yards and 18 TDs last year at Elon, so he transferred. So we'll see what happens there. But one thing I want to bring out about Sam Levitt, he looked very good. I was covering the Clemson game, the first game where they beat the other Tigers from Carolina, South Carolina, 51-10. He's an effective runner, dual threat, good passer. But he's thrown 4 interceptions in 2 games. That was interesting because last year when Austin Simmons was the quarterback for Ole Miss, first couple of ball games or so, he threw 4 interceptions. So that's too many right now, too many interceptions if you want to play in some of these critical games where the score is close. So I would say if he returns, look for him to clean up that part of his game so he's not providing a turnover to the other team. I'd say that's something to watch out for moving forward and as he becomes healthy and is reinstated as a starter. But Dylan Jones, I was impressed with him, the running back, the transfer running back from Wisconsin, plays for LSU. Very good player, can catch the ball out of the backfield, shifty between the tackles, has some speed on the outside. We know that the magician, Trinidad Chambliss, plays for Ole Miss. He's the quarterback. And you have All-American type, All-Conference type. And then the running back, Kewon Lacy, the transfer from Missouri, came to Ole Miss last year and was sensational. So that's a 1-2 punch for the Ole Miss team that's as good as anyone in the country. So this matchup, all the things happening off the field, Ole Miss served one of the players, the defensive end, with a lawsuit, a non-payment of funds were on this NIL deal after he ended up transferring. And you have to ask yourself, would you, if you were a university, would you sue these players who leave your school and they sign these contracts? They're within their rights according to the contract, but would you pursue damages, monetary damages against these players? I think I would, because I want student athletes that are signing with my school to know that we're going to honor the contract for on our side, and your responsibilities as well. We want you to take care of all the stipulations that are written in the contract as well. So I think I probably would agree with Ole Miss pursuing these monetary damages with this player that transferred in January from Ole Miss to LSU. We understand why he transferred, but you have to honor your agreements. I always say that these players wanted to be paid. Well, now you're a grown-up, okay? So, and you can't be fussing if somebody's paid more than you. You can't be fussing if you transfer and there's stipulations where you're supposed to refund the money. All of these things you're going to have to learn. These are life lessons that you're going to have to follow. So, but anyway, those are the 11 games that we had listed this week involving SEC teams. So the other thing I wanted to bring out is kind of interesting scheduling fact. I was just looking at all these teams in the SEC. When you look at them, they're, except one, they're all willing to play in-state non-Power 4 teams. Some of them will even play an FCS team in their state. But the only school that I can see in the SEC that will not schedule a non-Power 4 team or an FCS school within their state is Alabama. I just find that strange in this era where you're trying to schools are all trying to attract more revenue, that Alabama wouldn't assist some of these other schools in the state and schedule them, because they're having all these big payouts to schools like Chattanooga and Mercer and others, and they're paying them, oh, I don't know, $1.5 million, that they won't show some charity and pay these teams from their state. I just found it strange that they won't do that, and I feel that if somebody brought it to their attention on a regular basis and nudged them with a feather, I think that maybe it would be in their interest to play some of these teams in the state. All these schools, you go from top to bottom, starting with, you know, Auburn within the state, they play different schools within the state of Alabama, Arkansas, Texas, Georgia, Florida, Tennessee, Mississippi State, Missouri, Oklahoma. They all play non-Power 4 team or FCS schools within the state. But anyway, we want to thank you for listening, and subscribe to our YouTube channel at AP As We See It. And that's another edition of AP As We See It. And we'll see you next week. Thank you.
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4: 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We'll give you updates from schedules and find out the records of your favorite teams around the area. We'll look around DeKalb County and a little bit in Cherokee and Jackson and a little bit of Marshall. Sometimes we'll have some Marshall teams sneak up in there, but mostly DeKalb and Jackson for the most part. As we get you ready, we talked to Coach Benefield this evening, so make sure you stick around and hear a few thoughts from Coach Benefield. Always a fun time talking to Coach from Fife. And then at the end of tonight's show, I'll have my top tens, which I go over all the top tens around the state and see if your team has have found their way in the top ten or maybe found their way out of the top ten. And, of course, I finish everything up with my pigskin prognostications, where I pick about four games in a fun way. A little shout-out to Leonard's Losers. If any of you old-timers like me remember that from Saturday mornings, a little college football prognostication where he'd get out his smart pill machine and him and Percy would pick football games for college. So I do that with the high school. All right, right now in this beginning segment, we're kind of going to look at tonight's schedules, see who's playing who may be off, and kind of results of where they're at so far this season. So let's start off with the Crossville Lions. Crossville 1-3 overall, 0-3 in region play. That's tough. All their losses have been region losses. They'll be taking on Good Hope, who's 2-1 and 2-0 in region. Crossville's coming off a loss to Sardis last week, 48-6, whereas Good Hope is coming off a win against Gunnersville, 35-21. I know Crossville, this is their first year back after taking several years off in the football program. So, you know, they start off the year with a win, but they've rolled off three losses. So hopefully they can find a way to win. Looks like Good Hope may be a little too much for them tonight. But we're always rooting for our fellow Northeast Alabama teams, especially in DeKalb County. So hopefully Crossville might have some good results. Next up, the Collinsville Panthers. They'll be taking on Sandrock. Collinsville is 3-0 and 2-0 in region play, undefeated for the year. They had a win coming off previously undefeated Eider, 55-12, and Sandrock had a bye. So they've had a week off to get ready for the Collinsville Panthers. Next up, the Fort Payne Wildcats hosting the May Jemison Jaguars. Fort Payne 2-2 overall, 2-0 in region play. They start off the season 0-2. But then have picked up two region losses, both from Huntsville. This will be the third Huntsville team in a row that Fort Payne's playing. Fort Payne's coming off a tough win against Columbia, 28-21. If you remember Columbia, they were on a 100-game, at least, I think it was a 102-game losing streak before they picked up two wins to start the season. Then they lost 2 weeks ago to May Jemison, who Fort Payne plays tonight, and then they lost to Fort Payne last week. May Jemison 1-2 overall, 1-0. They lost last week to Douglas 27-18. But the interesting story here is May Jemison put up 42 points on Columbia, whereas Fort Payne could really only muster 28. So it'll be interesting. Those Huntsville teams typically bring size and athleticism. It's just sometimes they can be mistake prone. And they get a lot of penalties, and you know Fort Payne found that out against Lee, and a little bit with Columbia. Columbia a lot more disciplined than Lee, so Fort Payne hopefully will pick up a win against May Jemison coming into town from Huntsville. Next up, the undefeated Fife Red Devils at 4-0. They haven't had a region game yet. They won last week against Pisgah, 42-0. And I talked to Coach Benefield this week. We didn't touch on his. I think I may have touched on his defense, except for the first game, which they played Central of Clay County, and everybody should know that is a pedigree high school football program. Except for that, which they had to come back and win that one in overtime. Except for that game, no other team has scored against Fife, so they've had three games in a row where a team has not scored, and I'm afraid that's going to happen again tonight as Brindley Mountain comes in, who's 1-3 overall and 1-1. And they lost to North Sand Mountain last week, 40-26. Brindley Mountain has struggled since in the last years that I've known, kept up with football up in this part of the state. But I don't look for it to change tonight. I think Fife rolls, and they have another team that doesn't score a point. And next, the Geraldine Bulldogs, another team who's 3-0 and 1-0 in region play. They won last week against Madison County, 63-28, puts up big points on Madison County. They'll be hosting the Sylvania Rams, who are 1-3 and 0-1 in region play. They lost to North Jackson last week. And this is funny. Max Preps, who I get my scores from, has the game 47-4. Now, I thought about that. If that is true, that means Sylvania had two safeties, because I can't think of any other way you can get 4 points. And I'd like to, if you guys are out there, I don't know how you get word to it, but I'd like to know if that score is true, 47-4, if Sylvania scored 4 points, because that would be two safeties only. So I wonder what's going on there. If that's actually the score, or they just missed a number, maybe it's 14. But that's what they have, and that's what I wrote down. So, but Sylvania, I don't think they're going to pick up a win tonight as they go to Geraldine, who's pretty hot over there in DeKalb County. Next up, the Eider Hornets, 3-1 overall, have not played any games in region. They are 0-0 in region play. They'll be at North Sand Mountain, the Bison, tonight. Eider coming off their first loss of the year to Collinsville last week, 55-12. And again, like you heard me say a minute ago, North Sand Mountain coming off a win against Brindley Mountain, 40-26. Eider's been Eider running the wishbone, I think, is something teams aren't really ready for, so look for Eider to. I think Eider might pull off a little bit of a win here against them. I'm not going to say it's an upset, but Eider has typically been the dog in games last year and the last several years, but I think Eider may pull it off this year. North Jackson, the Chiefs are 2-1 overall, 0-1 in region play. They're coming off that win against Sylvania. They're coming off a win against Sylvania, and they're taking on Madison County, who you heard earlier lost to Geraldine. So North Jackson taking on Madison County. Then you heard me, next up would be North Sand Mountain, but we just reviewed them. They'll be taking on Eider. Pisgah taking on Section, the Pisgah Eagles and the Section Lions. Pisgah 1-3 overall, 1-0 in region play. And they lost to Fife, didn't score a point, 42-0. And Section's coming off a bye week. Section is only 1-1. They haven't played a region game as well, so a game of Jackson County foes over on Sand Mountain tonight. So that'll be an interesting matchup. Pisgah struggling this year. I think Section started off the year with a win, I believe. I think they lost their second game, but that'll be an interesting game to follow this evening, Pisgah and Section. Next up, the undefeated Plainview Bears out of Rainsville, 4-0 in region play, 4-0 overall, 2-0 in region play. They're coming off a big win against DAR, 56-0. And I don't think they'll have any trouble tonight, as they'll be taking on Asbury, who's 0-4 and 0-1 in region play. They lost to New Hope last week, 57-0. I don't see Asbury probably picking up a win this year, and Plainview will roll big in this one. They'll probably be playing second-teamers in the second quarter by now. Scottsboro has the night off. It's a bye week for the Wildcats in Scottsboro. They're undefeated, 4-0, 3-0 in region play. You heard me mention Section and Pisgah and Sylvania and Geraldine, so let's skip on down to Valley Head. Valley Head is 0-4 overall and 0-2 in region play. They lost last week to Ragland 28-14. They'll be at Cedar Bluff, 1-2 overall, 0-2 in region play. And Cedar Bluff's coming off a bye. I was kind of going to give the edge to Valley Head, but traveling to Cedar Bluff and then Cedar Bluff coming off a bye, I may have to go with Cedar Bluff on this one. Valley Head struggling hard this year as they have yet to pick up a win. So I'm thinking just because of home and Cedar Bluff having the bye, I'm going to give the edge to Cedar Bluff tonight. And then lastly, the Woodville Panthers at the Galesville Trojans. Woodville 2-1 overall, 0-1 in region play. They lost to Appalachian 35-20. I thought Woodville would get them. Appalachian had struggled previous games, and I didn't think they were good last year. And I didn't think they didn't have the returning players or, you know, things for this year. But apparently they were able to handle Woodville 35-20. And then Galesville is coming off a loss to Spring Garden. Galesville 2-1 overall, 1-1 in region play. They lost to Spring Garden 20-14. So that should be a good matchup. Woodville travels to Galesville. Galesville, if you're not familiar, is right near the Georgia border over in Cherokee County's. Gosh, it's almost up in the wedge. If you're familiar how Cherokee and DeKalb are shaped, I think Galesville's up in that wedge corner between DeKalb and the Georgia border, which can be officially Cherokee County, and I think that's what they are. All right, so that is tonight's schedules, results from last week. Stay tuned. We'll have some more commentary tonight about high school football up in Northeast Alabama. We'll also talk to Coach Benefield, so don't go away. We'll be back right back with the DeKalb with the DC Tailgate Show.
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0: Welcome back to the DC Tailgate Show as we get you ready for Friday night high school football. It's the 2026 season. I'm jumping ahead of football already. We like to talk to you about DeKalb County, Marshall County, Jackson County. We'll dip a little bit into Cherokee County and kind of let you know what's going on around the area, high school football-wise. And we also, as we're doing that, like to talk to a couple coaches and see how their teams are doing, get their feel on the season. And right now I have on the line legendary coach called Coach Paul Benefield from the Fife Red Devils. Coach Benefield, how are you doing?
1: Oh, I'm doing okay.
0: Coach,
1: I'm ready for this weather to cool down a little.
0: I was going to ask you, Coach. I mean, you've been around the game a long time, and I know there's summers back in the day. We've all experienced them, but this one seems to be hanging on a little bit, doesn't it?
1: What's happening on summers? Greatest as in hottest, may I say.
0: There you go.
1: I don't like hot weather much.
0: Well, Coach, anyway. I've asked this question to other coaches. I know back in the good old days, we used to take salt pills, and here we go. How do you kind of keep your kids hydrated? It seems like the kids nowadays, and as the football games I'm watching, they seem to be handling it better. Now, I guess the protocol, the water breaks and stuff. But during practice and stuff, do you guys practice, you know, take time for the water breaks and kind of build that in like you're doing the games and all?
1: Oh, yeah. We take probably a lot more in the games. I mean, we take more in this kind of weather probably about every 10, 15 minutes. I have somebody that carries the water around, and while they're doing their drills, they can get a drink of water anytime they want one. So.
0: Gotcha. Well, Coach Benefield, for those that don't know, the Fife Red Devils are in 2A Region 8. Let me ask you this, that with the shakeup, did you guys move any with the region shakeups and stuff?
1: We moved classes. We moved from to 2A.
0: Okay, and you were 3A last year?
1: We were. We've been 3A. Two times in the history of the school, but most of the time we've been 2A.
0: Okay. Well, Coach Benefield, if they don't know, these guys start off their season 4-0. Great game to begin the season. Central of Clay County, a legendary conglomeration of schools there. Lineville and I think it was Clay County combined schools to make Central of Clay, and you guys started off with them starting the season.
1: That's right. That was not probably a wise choice of mine, but, you know, we wanted to – we wanted to play a good team, you know, start the year off, see what we had. And so that's who we scheduled, and they had an open date. And so it was a great game.
0: Coach Benefield, tell those, because the score, when you look back at your record, I kind of remember seeing either some highlights or maybe some people's videos, but you won, I believe, 21-20 in overtime. So kind of walk us through how that came. Didn't you guys come back in that game?
1: Yes, we were behind 14-0 at half, and we had one of those games early in the year. Well, still early in the year, I guess, but we had lightning delays, and so we was down 14-0, and we scored right at the end of the third quarter to make it 14-7, and somehow we got down back in the end zone, so with just a little bit of time left to tie it, and had a chance to win it in regular. We had an interception there, but they stopped us on the 1 yard line. So then it goes to overtime. So it was wild and crazy.
0: Now in overtime, if I'm right, both teams get a chance to for an offensive series. Is that correct?
1: That's right. Okay. Yes, we scored and kicked the extra point. Then they scored and went for two. And we held them.
0: Okay, so you scored, went for the one, and then they scored, went for the win, and y'all held them on defense. Well, that's what I was going to lead to here, Coach. Your next three games, nobody scored against you. How is your defense? Did you have a lot of returners coming back this year? It seems like your defense is playing really well.
1: We did. We had nine coming back on both sides of the ball, offense, and it was the same kids, basically. We had a lot of kids play both ways. Just the way it is, the smaller schools. I mean, we don't have about 27 kids on the roster, so they all had to play a lot. So we've just, you know, defense has played really well, and well, offense and defense has played pretty well.
0: Coach, with your defense, now I don't know a lot about you. You know, I know the head coaches. I wish I could keep up with more of the team. Have your coaching staff? Has that been pretty much the same for the last several years? Are those guys, you know, going in and out of your staff?
1: It's it's kind of been the same. We Coach Ethan Jones moved this year in his happiness, and his brother was here already, and they both played for me. And back in the 2014, and then my two sons helped too, and then have Coach Handy. We pretty much have it moved in now a little bit, but not much.
0: Gotcha. So there's not a lot of shakeup as far as that goes. Well, that's always good to know. Well, Coach, what are your seniors on this? Where you got your seniors? Who are they on your team? Was your quarterback what is he?
1: He's a senior. Maddox Dobbs is the quarterback, and then we have Ryder Gibson, we got two tight ends. No tight ends. Hunter Latham's a senior. Jay Carter Lyles is a senior. Weston Evans is a senior. They all on the offensive line. Ethan Hill's a senior. And then defensively, we have Bryson Green. It's a senior. And Brody Freeman. And, just put me on the spot here. I don't want to leave nobody out. I know we got another Wilkes, Caden Wilkes, and Sawyer Watkins. And, that's getting close to 10.
0: Well, Coach, I tell you what, man, you guys, just getting to know your players, just me coaching, I've coached basketball team, just getting to know a small number of basketball players is bad enough. You've done this for all these years, keeping up with all these kids, man.
1: Yeah, it is. It gets crazy sometimes.
0: Well, let me ask you this. All the years you've coached, and you have these guys come back and come see you, they come see Fife play, they even coach with you. Those guys way back when, let's be honest, do you recognize them? Do you know their name? Are you that good?
1: I'm pretty good at names. sometimes, but when you've taught 46 years, my trouble is kids that were just in school that maybe I just had in an elementary PE class at one time, 25, 30 years ago. I can't recognize all them, but if they played football for me, for the whole time and hung in there with it for 5-6 years, I'm not going to forget them.
0: Man, you are awesome. This is Coach Benefield with the Fife Red Devils with the excellent memory we're finding out about.
1: I need some memory tests like this.
0: Well, that's awesome.
1: I do forget things.
0: Yes, sir. Well, looking ahead, Coach, you got Brindley Mountain coming in this week. I believe y'all play at home to Brindley Mountain. I'm sure you guys will be ready. Is there anything to look to be, I guess, prepared for as the Mountain, Brindley Mountain comes in?
1: It's homecoming, and Brindley is, they're basically new team, and I mean they've been playing for about 20 years now, but it's just been a struggle for Coach Pittman. He does a great job with them. We're gonna have homecoming Friday night, and hope we can come out on top.
0: All right. Well, Coach, you heard it. Fife's got homecoming this Friday night. Make sure y'all check in on that score, see how they're doing. Well, Coach Benefield, before we let you go, we're talking about your good memory. And I know eating fish is a big part of that. So that's going to lead me to my going away question. What is going to be your last meal? What is Coach Benefield's last meal? He's not going to eat anymore. This is it.
1: Ooh, that is tough. I'm not going to go with fish, my last one. I think I'm going with a big ribeye and a baked potato. I think that'd be mine.
0: Coach, big ribeye, sure baked potato?
1: I sure do like fried chicken, too, though.
0: Oh, man, that's good. With mashed potatoes and gravy?
1: Yes.
0: Are you a white gravy or brown gravy guy?
1: Kind of brown gravy, I guess. I like a sausage gravy or something to breakfast. I'm not much of a gravy.
0: Oh, yeah, there you go. Well, look, before we leave, you said steak and potato. Are you a loaded potato guy, or you just like butter and salt and pepper?
1: Butter and sour cream and salt. Just salt.
0: Okay.
1: No pepper.
0: Coach.
1: I can't eat no spicy food.
0: I hear you.
1: I've coached too many. When you're up there around 500 football games, you got an ulcer.
0: Yeah, you better stay away from the hot stuff, huh, Coach?
1: I love pizza and stuff, but I can't eat it late at night anymore.
0: I hear you. Well, we thank you. Coach Benfield, we thank you for coming on the DC Tailgate Show. Good luck to you guys on Comcoming this Friday.
1: Well, thank you. I appreciate it.
0: Thank you.
1: Thanks for having me on. See ya.
0: That was Coach Paul Benefield with the Fife Red Devils, and stay tuned. We'll be right back with more of the DC Tailgate Show.
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1: Exactly.
2: I'm sure all our wives listen to this.
3: This is when we get it out of our system.
4: That's right. Yeah.
3: Karen's looks at Karen's blank stare for too long.
1: Yeah. Yeah. Now it's nice to talk to somebody who actually knows what I'm talking about.
0: or cares.
1: Yeah, exactly. Or cares.
0: Oh, yeah, really. That's mine. She looks at me like,
2: So you're interested in that.
1: Yeah.
2: Okay. Starting off with our Fort Paywall, not Monk and Timmy's, but our Fort Paywall Cats had a tough game with Columbia last week. And I tell you what, they're a lot better than they used to be.
1: Oh, yes, they are.
4: They really are.
1: A lot better.
0: They were big, huge.
2: They got a running back.
0: Got a really good running back.
1: That running back was impressive.
2: Yeah.
3: And their quarterback was tough. I mean, it's whichever one had the ball. Mm-hmm. Yes. Tough bringing them
2: and
3: up.
2: Like every Huntsville school, they got a defensive end that's unblockable.
1: Exactly. And they also had an offensive lineman in number 71 that was, 6'9",
3: 3'6"? 6'9", 3'6".
2: I can't wait for him to run out of gas, but he really didn't.
1: He didn't, but I'm waiting to see where he signs because I don't care if he's bad or not. At that size, you're going somewhere.
0: He'll go somewhere.
2: He take up space.
3: Or hope he didn't fall over and hurt somebody.
0: I watched that game. Something happened in part of it, and it wasn't as bad as last week, but the week before.
2: The buffering.
0: Yeah, it would buffer some. And most of the time I could watch it, but.
3: Yeah, it was. We're still working through our video issues.
2: It's certainly, not the audio problem.
3: No, the WCOB audio is outstanding.
0: I could listen the whole time, but I just couldn't see everything.
4: You guys did a great job. So.
2: Oh, that press box. We're already getting off the rails.
1: We are, but I came up I went up and visited the guys. I said, I just want to come up here and see this press box.
3: It looks like something that would make Huntsville proud. I mean, it looks like Mission Control Center.
2: You had your own concessions. Stand, you had your own bathroom for people our age that likes that. Had a terrace with the umbrellas, had a video control room, computer room.
3: And we had chairs kind of like this.
2: Springback
3: ergonomic chairs. Which,
1: not those rusty metal folding chairs.
2: I don't know if you can get them at Aiken's Furniture or not.
3: Sammy and Monk got to spend some quality time with us in Fort Payne's press box.
4: It was
3: impressive, wasn't it?
2: Mm-hmm. Yeah. Maybe the most impressive, it was air conditioned.
1: Wow. Oh, yeah, that was good.
2: But tonight we get to go back to the old rusty folding chairs.
1: I will say this, getting back to the game, that this was Sammy Coates, the head coach for Columbia. It was his second year over there, and they said he had brought that team from 33 players up to 62.
0: Yeah.
1: Wow. So that was where.
4: Oh, wow.
1: That's impressive.
0: And he's a former Auburn player.
1: Played in the NFL for 7 or 8 seasons, and then went up and played in the Canadian leagues for a few years.
3: He was walking around on the field, and I told Steve, I said, I think that's Sammy Coates down there. I hope it's not one of their players.
1: He looks like he's still playing.
3: Scary looking dude. I thought, holy smoke.
1: He was a good player in his right. But I think he's going to be a good coach, too.
0: There's getting to be a lot of them around the state.
1: I think the
0: guys that played at Auburn and played at Alabama had better coaching recently, they got more developed.
1: Yeah.
0: They're becoming coaches and doing a good job.
1: Columbia's issue is going to be keeping him.
0: Yes.
1: That's going to be their problem. Can they keep him? Because I think he'll turn that program into a good little football program if he stays. Yeah.
2: Their only weakness was their snapper, I think.
1: Yeah.
3: That was...
1: Yeah.
3: A little hard to watch.
2: He struggled. Well, I almost felt sorry for him.
1: Yeah, he did struggle some.
3: And watching the special, I told Steve that the special teams, watching them warm up, I thought you're sure not going to confuse Fort Payne's and Columbia's when they were warming up. It was a whole different world. But 3 touchdowns in, Columbia had made 2 PATs, and Fort Payne had not made theirs.
1: Yeah, so that's true.
3: The scoreboard thought, hey, their special team's pretty good.
1: So I
2: didn't play. So beat Columbia 28-21. We host Mae Jemison tonight. And I was talking to Coach Elmore. I'll read what he had to say, but it sounded like we're playing the Green Bay Packers tonight.
1: Well, we are just a 7-point favorite, Steve. So. Yeah. And actually, I looked it up. Fort Payne and Mae Jemison have faced off 6 times previous, and we are 6-0 against them.
2: That's right.
1: So that's it. May be a different.

0: ball game tonight.
1: Yeah, well, it'll be closer, that's for
2: sure. Well, they did beat Columbia really bad. We was talking about that.
1: Right.
2: But they lost to Douglas and Huntsville.
0: Okay.
3: But you know, Douglas is a better football
2: Douglas is
3: team.
2: A good Douglas, football
0: Douglas
2: team.
0: Douglas is a lot better this year.
1: Coach Elmore said, talking about Mike Jamison, they're fast and really physical. Quarterback is most dangerous when the play breaks down. Now, this could be any Huntsville team.
2: Oh, yeah.
1: When they go Wildcat formation, I wonder if they call it a Jaguar formation.
0: Yeah, they probably do.
1: We have to be able to stop the Wildcat quarterback. If not, they'll stay in it all night.
0: Yeah.
1: Defensively, they'll fly the football. We have to block their safeties to be successful in the run game. Have to find some opportunities in pass game, but it'll be difficult because how quick the defensive line is. Hopefully, special teams will be an advantage for us. And then after reading all that, I said, well, how did Douglas beat them? And he said it was 12-0, May Jemison, less than a minute to go in the half. Douglas had a 4th and 30 from the May Jemison 32. They decided to take a chance and throw a deep ball, and it worked, and they cut it to 12-7. Then Douglas controlled the second half. Mm-hmm. So I was just, you know, looking for anything to give me hope after getting all that.
0: Yeah, exactly.
2: Well, I mean, you know, we've talked about Fort Payne the rest of the year. They're going to have to play their A game about the whole rest of the season. Now, the improving that we talked about earlier in the year, you know, they improve every game. It better be there starting this week.
0: It doesn't do anything but get harder from here,
2: right,
0: for sure.
1: Okay, now let's go to your Plainview Bears.
0: Ooh.
1: They squeaked by DAR 56.
4: Yeah,
0: that was a real nail biter, guys.
3: They started.
4: They played kind of sloppy.
1: It started out nothing to nothing. Yeah.
2: They started the Ledbetter carried it running back, who's a young guy. He was one of the starters. Of course, Johnson didn't play very much at all, and he still had two really. He still had his yardage. About three plays, he had his yardage.
4: Yeah.
2: But you know the. They got one more, what we call, we say easy game. Of course, the coaches are not going to say there's an easy game, period. Mm-hmm. And then they get into the heat of the schedule. Yeah. But
5: the odds makers talk about easy
2: games. Oh, my goodness.
5: Apparently, yes.
2: Yeah.
5: Yes.
2: Yeah. Those guys.
4: Yeah, most of the starters were out by the probably end of first quarter or so. But Mac Long was 11-13 for 229 yards, two touchdowns. Kylan Johnson, he had four catches for 128 yards and a touchdown, and then he actually had a rushing touchdown.
2: Yeah.
4: And then Jake Bruce, who is an eighth grader, actually probably played most of the football
2: game at
4: quarterback. Mm-hmm. And he completed three passes for 33 yards. So, and then there was a lot. I think the Ledbetter boys had another good week. So.
2: Yeah, the two running backs. And of course, the other twin is a. Is a safety.
4: And then the Nugent kid had a...
2: He had a lot of yardage.
4: So they played a lot of kids again, you know.
1: Battling Nathaniels.
4: So,
2: But,
4: you know, and like I said, you know, this week's probably...
2: Relatively healthy. They stayed healthy in that game.
1: Yeah. Word on the street, I still can't get over, you know, you have your... lines for the high school games.
0: But I've never seen a line that's 79.
1: Plainview's a 79 point favorite.
2: I just don't see that happening.
4: I don't either.
0: No.
2: They'll probably take a knee before they'll, you know, score that.
0: I would think so too.
5: They may have to.
0: It may be one of those games where you just run three up the middle and just and then punt to them and see what they can do.
5: I think running three up the middle might just keep climbing.
0: That's the bad thing.
4: Yeah, they may not want to do that.
0: Yeah,
4: just take a knee three times or something.
2: There's not a lot to talk about this week. And then, I think they have a
4: open
2: bye next week.
4: Fort
2: Payne has a bye next week.
4: Yes.
2: Geraldine, maybe.
4: There's probably four or more
2: county schools that has a bye one week.
4: But then the following week, we finally get a pretty good test. Plainview Geraldine, one versus two.
5: You say a pretty good test.
4: I've heard several people tell me that they've thought here in Geraldine will be the favorite in that game. Of course, it's at Geraldine.
0: Oh, okay. I can see that.
5: Geraldine's a 40-point favorite this week against Sylvania.
2: Yeah.
5: Oh, Sylvania, yeah. I mean,
2: they're not terrible.
5: They're not, yeah, not, but they're not, before the season started, I would not have thought that Geraldine would be a 40-point favorite over
0: Sylvania. No. I do have to tell y'all a funny story, though, about the Plainview VAR game. So I'm driving one of the buses, one of the Fort Payne buses, over to the game, and you know, when you get right there before you get to Gurley, you can see DAR's stadium lights up there on the edge of the mountain. And Mike Leith radios, and he says, "Who's DAR playing tonight?" And he said, "Hank, I know you'll know." And I said, "Oh, they got Plainview tonight." Next thing I know, Mike comes back and says, "Well, do we need to throw up a prayer for DAR real quick?"
4: I said, "Well,
0: it's not
5: heard, Mike." Yeah, Mike's probably Mike's a retired first responder. He's probably thinking, "We need to go over there.
0: I need to go over there and be set and ready to go with these guys."
1: All right, next we got the Fife Red Devils. They beat Pisgah 42-0 last week, and they host Brindley Mountain this week. And what's the point spread?
4: 58.
1: Mm-hmm. Mr. Drafting.
0: Minus 58 on Fife.
5: Yeah, somebody made that. Was it Lee that said, Lee. I'm calling Lee. Hank that said that. Somebody said that if it hadn't been for the Plainview 79 point, that 58 would have really jumped out
0: at us. That would have really jumped out at me. But when you see Plainview minus 79, that
5: kind of
0: seems minuscule at this point.
1: So you talked to Coach Benefield this week?
5: I did. I talked to Coach Benefield.
1: What part can you tell us?
5: Well, I talked to him about 20 minutes, and I've got about 30 seconds here worth of stuff I can quote. Not that it was profane. I don't want to insinuate that. It's just we talk good. Brindley Mountain, he said what he had to. He said they're a young program, and he said they do the best they can, you know. And he said their coach has been there a while, and he said it's just hard for them right now. And they're young, and they've been around 20 years probably, but you know everybody else has been doing it for 100 years or whatever.
1: Right.
5: So they still haven't quite found their niche, and they're working at it. But they're 58 point favorite, and I do have some info on the Pisgah game that we talked about. Fife only had four penalties in that game. Pisgah only had three.
1: Mm-hmm. Wow.
5: So it was a very clean game.
1: Yeah.
5: Fife, by the way, they won 42-0 against Pisgah's not like they were, but, you know,
4: still
1: they've been putting up a lot of points.
0: And I was going to say, sadly, Mark, I don't know that Pisgah had an opportunity to have a whole lot of penalties.
5: That's true. Unless it's defensive penalties. But they... anyway, Fife had four penalties. Paul said two were questionable interference calls. Mm-hmm. You know, that, I mean, they're just, you know, on the edge. It could have gone either way. They might have been like pity penalties, but we'll not say that. Ryder Gibson, he's running back. He's dealing with an ankle injury, has been, and it's probably one of those nagging things that he's going to have the rest of the year that he's got to deal with. But he had touchdown runs of 49 yards, 24, and 68 yards.
1: Wow.
5: He averaged 17.1 yards per carry. And I said something about that I noticed in the section game when I watched him, that his players always go to the whistle. And he said he demands that. He said, "There's not many things I can control, but I can control that."
1: Mm-hmm.
5: And then they do.
1: Oh,
5: and
1: yeah.
5: It's different watching Fife. I mean, they go... Yeah. They're going hard to the very end of it. You don't ever see them let up or anything. But it was a very clean game. One other thing, Paul said that he can control the going hard and the penalties. He said one key to having those a few of penalties, he said grass drills help keep the penalties down. So apparently you have a penalty, you pay a price for it.
1: On that note, we're going to take a commercial break, and we'll be right back.
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1: Welcome back to the DC Tailgate Show. We're here in the armchair quarterback room at WZLB, and we are right now discussing some of the DeKalb County teams, their scores from last week, and who they're going to face this week. We're to Collinsville now, who, they might be a little bit under the radar.
4: Yes, I would say so.
1: They defeated Ider 55-12 last week, and tonight they host Sandrock. That's a big rival.
4: That's a big rival.
0: And Collinsville's a 30-point favorite in that game coming up.
4: Yeah, that's a big rival.
0: I don't even know that you could say Collinsville's flying under the radar anymore.
4: No, I mean, they are loaded.
0: They are definitely one of the top teams.
1: I think the county's so loaded. You know, you got Geraldine and Fife and Plainview, and then Collinsville's maybe right there with them.
5: I don't think I've seen it this strong. I can't remember having four teams
4: really
5: as dominant as they are.
4: Mason McAteer is just he's an unbelievable quarterback. You know, I got a couple of stats. He was 12 of 16 passing for 203 yards and three touchdowns. He rushed for 58 yards and three touchdowns. Silas Adams had 141 yards receiving, three touchdowns. Gavin Lane had four catches for 60 yards and a touchdown. So, I mean, those guys are, you know, and Ider's a really good football team this year. Yeah. A lot better. And, they handled him pretty easily. So, you know, it's going to be interesting. And I haven't looked at the schedule. Okay, I can't remember that far. But Fife in Collinsville. Somewhere down the line. Yeah. And that's going to be
2: a game.
5: That'll be on October 16th.
4: At Fife.
2: In past years, they battled it out, and it's been close. Fife's pulled it out most of the time, but it should be a really good one.
4: Should be.
0: So. Now, is that Mark looking at the schedule there? What weekend is the Plainview Geraldine game?
5: Plainview Geraldine is October 2nd.
0: Okay, October 2nd,
5: and it will be at Geraldine.
0: Okay,
4: yeah.
0: So that'll be two out of three Friday nights there. Yeah. We'll have two really good county matchups.
1: I wish they'd play on a Thursday. I'd go watch.
4: That's what somebody had asked me.
5: And then in between is going to be Fort Payne and Boaz, so we're going to have
2: I'm telling you, Boaz is going to be up there near the top of the region.
0: Absolutely. Absolutely. When I first looked at the schedule, I really thought it'd come down between Fort Payne and Boaz.
2: Yeah.
5: And Boaz is still up there.
0: It may, yeah, yeah.
1: And Arab says hi. Don't
0: yeah, exactly. Yeah. Yeah. Exactly.
2: Well,
0: yeah.
2: That's true.
0: Well, and who knows? Mae Jemison may end up in the mix somehow themselves.
4: So what is Mae Jemison's record, by the way? If the
0: I think they're 2-2.
1: 2-2.
0: Okay. I think they're 2-2. Yeah. Yeah. And they're 1-1 in region.
1: But when you see them come off the bus, you think,
4: oh, I'm sure.
1: Crossville, they lost to Sardis 48-6 last week, and tonight they host Good Hope.
0: Mm-hmm.
1: Now, Plainview's played Good Hope, haven't they?
2: Yes. Good Hope's a really good
4: Good
2: game.
4: Hope is really good.
0: Well, Good Hope is a 46-point favorite in this upcoming game.
4: Mm-hmm. And Good Hope, I know me and Sammy at the beginning of the season before we played them, and Sammy pulled up stats, and they had just about everybody back.
2: Yeah,
4: you know,
2: lost like
4: we got a lot of players back from last
2: year. That's kind of the way Collinsville, you know, Collinsville just lost like one player from last year's team, and they were really good last year.
4: Yeah, maybe for the quarterfinals. You know,
5: Crossville's got them at home, and that's going to be tough. That's going to be tough.
4: Yeah. Yeah, it will be.
1: So we talked a little bit about Geraldine. They beat Madison County 63-28, and they host Sylvania. And was that the point spread of like 40?
0: That was a 40-point. 40. Yeah, 40-point spread, that which is amazing to me.
5: Yeah.
4: Yeah.
0: I know Sylvania's not a bad team. They've got a decent little team, but to be a 40-point underdog.
4: Right.
2: I'm telling you, Geraldine is that good.
4: They are. Good. Of course, Jordan Lankford, you know.
2: Of course, we talk about Plainview a lot because we all know Plainview better, but I'm telling you, these athletes at Geraldine are as good as they can.
4: They've got three offensive linemen that are being looked at by.
2: They've got three of the top 10 linemen in the Northeast Alabama.
4: Yeah.
5: That's what you talked about. Folks around here, and it comes up a lot about Geraldine. It's like, well,
2: And I don't know if any of y'all ever seen that Jordan Lankford kid.
4: He's a bull.
2: Stud. He's big.
0: Yeah.
1: Is he the quarterback?
2: He's the running back.
4: He rushed for 230 yards on 14 carries, had four touchdowns, and had a defensive touchdown.
2: Yeah.
4: And then John Beck Wade is the quarterback. He was 5 of 8 passing for 141 yards and two touchdowns, and he rushed for 138 yards on 17 carries and two touchdowns.
1: If you got three names, you got to be good.
4: They've got so many players. They're loaded.
5: And the offensive line, didn't you say they had
2: three stars. Yeah.
0: And that's a pretty good percentage, too. Five completions and two of them were touchdowns.
4: That's a
0: nice percentage to have.
4: They are really good. And, of course, Sylvania, you know, they're kind of rebuilding. But Coach Waldrop was, you know, if they'll give him time, he'll do a great job at Sylvania. He's a hard nosed kind of benefit type coach. So,
1: well, he'll be good then.
5: Yeah.
1: As Ider, we mentioned they lost 55-12 to Collinsville, and they are at North Sand Mountain this week.
0: They're a 15-point underdog to North Sand Mountain.
2: Ider's got a good football.
0: When I looked at that one, Sammy, I thought that was really going to be more of a pick'em. Is what I thought.
2: North Sand Mountain's decent, but they're down a little bit this year.
4: Yeah, I would say it's probably a pick'em.
2: These guys are setting these spreads. Really, they read up on everything, and they know a lot of football, but they also not from here.
4: That's true.
0: Exactly.
1: They're probably not putting their money where their mouth is.
2: No, absolutely not.
1: And Sylvania, as we mentioned, they lost to North Jackson 40-12, and as we talked about, they're at Geraldine, and the point spread was 40.
0: 40.
1: All right, now we get to Valley Head. They lost to a good Ragland team, 28-14, and they're at Cedar Bluff. Tonight, do we have a point spread on that?
0: Yeah, it's -6 Cedar Bluff on that one.
1: Okay, I talked to Coach Hammond, and Coach Hammond said I still think we're getting a day older every day, and it sure is helping us. I wasn't sure if he's talking about me and him or if he's talking about the football team. So we played our best football last week, I think, against a very good Ragland team. It beat us 28-14. Hopefully this week we can continue to get a little better and have a shot at getting our first win. Cedar Bluff will be a very tough opponent. You know, they always got athletes.
4: Yeah.
1: It's at their place. But we continue playing hard for four quarters and get better every day, we'll have a chance in the end. So even though that's, I know, coach speak, but, you know, I think he's very sincere about that.
5: And it's true.
4: Yeah.
5: We were talking about, I've got to make this point on the point spreads. We were talking about how they, you know, how maybe they're not totally accurate all the time. Look at last week's. Geraldine was a 26-point favorite over Madison County. They won 63-28. Sylvania, North Jackson was a 15-point favorite over Sylvania and beat them 47-4. It seemed like
1: that wasn't the actual score.
5: That's not four. What is that?
1: Well, it said four, and that I saw that too, and I thought, I got
5: that can't be right. Is that not right?
1: Yeah, it was 40-12.
0: 40-12.
5: Okay. Oh man.
1: On that website, it had four, and I said, I can't believe that's right.
5: Two safeties. No. I know. That's,
1: so I had to look that up.
5: And Crossville Sardis has 23-point spread. Sardis beat them 48-6, but it seemed like they almost are beating them more than the spread every time.
0: But then you also have the Fort Payne Columbia game, and I think Fort Payne was a 23-point favorite,
5: and it was
0: by a touchdown.
5: Yeah, by a touchdown.
4: You know, I would say whoever's doing this point spread, they probably look at a lot of history.
0: Yeah.
4: You know, and I mean, in Columbia, you know,
1: you can't
4: wasn't
1: know,
4: very good.
1: You can't know some of the intangibles that are
4: right.
1: People in the county know.
0: Yeah, absolutely.
5: Yeah, that's true. That's true. But we'll hope with
0: the early games.
4: Yeah,
5: I'm going to say the games tend to be even a bigger spread than what the point spread saying, then that Plainview game is going to be, if it's bigger than the spread.
0: You know, I don't think it's going to get to that point.
5: We're talking triple digits.
4: Yeah. Yeah. I just don't see it.
1: Do we have a Plainview Geraldine spread yet? Probably not.
2: No, I'm sure.
0: Not yet.
2: It'd probably be
5: something's out there.
4: Somebody be very close.
0: I'm sure they're already talking about that one.
2: Yeah.
0: I figure that'll
2: play. It's just not in print yet where we can see it.
4: Yeah. Right. Yeah.
2: But I think that's going to be a really low spread. It might even be an even.
4: I wouldn't doubt if it's not a pick on we're in that neighborhood anyway.
1: A cornerstone. That might come down to the kicking game. Cornerstone. They defeated Conecuh Springs Academy 42-0. And now this is six-man football. They go from 8-6. Yes. And then they will, they're open. Possibly they may be open the next 2 weeks.
2: They don't have a lot of games. I don't think there's
0: a
2: lot of
0: six-man.
2: They
0: play six games, don't they?
5: And they're all way off. Yes. Mm-hmm.
2: They've already played, four?
0: Mm-hmm.
5: Yeah, they played all their home games, I think. I think they have no more home games.
2: Yeah, they played three in a row home
1: Their home field is in Rainsville.
2: It's at the Field of Dreams at the sports complex.
5: And it's a 80-yard. It's a different.
1: Oh, I didn't know that.
5: It's amazing what they discussed
2: at one point. You know, I was over all that, and when they started using their field and everything, it belongs to the city of Rainsville, but they use it. They discussed moving the goalposts back and going to a 100-yard field, and they discussed going to 11-man football at one time, but it just didn't work out. They just don't have the. So they went to 8-man for a while, and now they've dropped back to 6.
0: Okay.
5: It is an interesting brand of football. It's fun to watch.
2: I
5: like to watch the Canadian football and see all the stuff.
0: Those wide receivers get a 20-yard run.
5: Oh, they do.
1: That drives me crazy.
0: It's so wild.
4: Your size.
1: So you can hold in Canadian football.
5: That's Steve and Kent.
2: That won't work. Steve.
0: Absolutely.
2: That wouldn't work.
0: Absolutely.
1: Okay, we can start with the Jackson County. Okay, we're gonna stop for a break and then we'll get to Jackson County. We'll be right back. Unless Holly fires us up.
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1: Okay, we're back to the DC Tailgate Show. We've discussed all of DeKalb County teams, and now we're going to head into Jackson County and start my favorite team, Scottsboro.
0: Steve is on the line.
1: I'm sorry. I apologize. Last week, Scottsboro defeated Hayden 42-0. And this week, I believe they're open.
0: They are.
1: So what's the point spread on that?
0: I'm not sure, but okay. I'm sure they're going to beat the crap out of it.
2: It's going to be big.
4: Mm-hmm. Big, yeah.
2: Scottsboro's got a good team.
1: Yeah, they do.
4: They really do.
2: They're really well coached.
5: Mm-hmm. I certainly hope so.
2: That's one thing. That's changed Scottsboro is having that coach.
0: Yeah, they've got a really good coach. They really have. I honestly think the last two or three years they've been really good. Really good football team.
1: When it's fourth and two with the game on the line, watch that jet sweep.
0: Yeah.
2: And they also, you know, they begged and pleaded and got to drop back to 4A.
0: Exactly.
2: That's another thing.
0: The interesting little note here, of course, we all know Scottsboro is the Scottsboro Wildcats. They face three teams this year that are also the Wildcats.
4: Oh, wow.
0: Yep. Hayden, Fort Payne, and Gunnersville. I just thought that was kind of a lot of Wildcats
1: out here.
0: I didn't realize there was that many Wildcat teams in North Alabama, but I guess there are.
2: There's a lot of them.
0: Yep.
1: North Jackson, they defeated Sylvania 40-12, and they will host Madison County tonight.
0: North Jackson is a minus 18 on that.
1: Oh, 18 so. Point favorite.
2: I figure they'll cover that. And
4: they should.
0: Yeah, they should.
2: Yeah. Really struggling.
4: You know, they're.
0: And what's wrong with Madison County?
2: I don't know either.
4: But North Jackson's best player is still out. He may be out for the rest of the year.
2: Oh, really?
4: That's what I have heard. What position does he play? And he's running back. He was an all-state player last year as a junior.
2: He was a quarterback as like a ninth grader. He started at quarterback there.
4: So, but they played pretty well. The quarterback was 8-14 for 187 yards and three touchdowns, and he rushed for 94 yards. On 10 carries, and then Logan Elliott, who is, I guess, has stepped in at running back, had 119 yards on 6 carries and had 3 catches for 36 yards and a touchdown. So
5: 119 yards on 6 carries, that's
4: a pretty good average.
5: Pretty good average.
4: Yeah.
1: Might want to run him more.
2: They have speed.
4: They do have speed. But
2: once they break the line of scrimmage and get through them first 7 there or whatever, course, it's hard to catch them.
4: Nick Price Jr., I mean, he is a big kid. Yeah. He probably, what? 220.
2: He's a big, strong kid.
1: And fast. I bet he'll play against Scott's for running later on.
2: He breaks a lot of tackles.
4: Yeah.
2: And then he's gone when he breaks.
4: So hopefully he's not out for the season. Yeah. But that's just from people that I've talked to, yeah. And I haven't.
1: Do you know the
4: coach.
1: Injury? I know you're not a doctor, anyway, but
4: what I understand, Dr. and this is why I can't imagine they said it was a collarbone, is what I was told. But I can't imagine a collarbone you'd be out the whole season. But it could be.
2: That's the first thing
1: that
2: takes a leak.
1: Yeah. Yeah. He'd be a little reluctant. Yeah.
4: So anyway, we'll see. Dude. But I know they miss him because he is a good ball player. So, but they got a lot of other players.
2: Too. Yeah. Mm-hmm. Oh, yeah. They got some athletes.
1: North Sand Mountain, they beat Brindley Mountain 40-26 mm-hmm. last week. So they host, I know we've already talked about this, they host Ider this tonight.
0: Yep. Yep. 15-point favorite against Ider.
4: That'd be an interesting football game.
0: I think that'll be a good game.
2: We'll see how that goes.
1: Mm-hmm. And Woodville. They lost to Appalachian 35-20 last week, and they are at Galesville.
2: Yeah, they're probably a favorite in that one, I would think.
0: Let's see here.
5: The town of Crabtree.
1: Yeah, right? The battling Crabtree.
0: Woodville is a -12 in that game. They're a 12-point favorite.
4: Wow.
1: Woodville's a 12-point favorite over Galesville.
0: Yeah.
2: Okay. And I figured they'll cover that. Woodville's got a... Mm-hmm. When they came to it's last year when they came to the media days. We done media days. Man, they had some big old boys and they had some athletes. And mm-hmm. I think they got some of them this year.
4: Yeah.
2: And they've got a coach that's been there about the last 3 years that's doing a really good job. Mm-hmm.
1: You know, when we talk about point spreads, you know, Las Vegas, it's like for instance, Alabama's a 20-point favorite over Florida State. That doesn't mean they think they'll beat Florida State by 20 points. It thinks half of the people will have a Florida State or bet on Florida State, and half the people will bet on Alabama. That's how they set the point spread.
2: Mm-hmm. Yeah.
1: It's really hard to explain that to some people.
2: Mm-hmm. Right. Yeah.
5: Like me. I made my little speech a little while ago.
1: Holly's the one that explained that to me.
5: Holly's into this stuff. I mean,
4: she is.
0: Well, if you ever saw Holly's DraftKings account,
5: it's big money.
0: Big money.
5: Big money.
2: As the betting goes during the week, that's when the point spread changes.
1: Yeah. And then at the very end, when the what they call them, the sharps come in, the big money, then that can change it too.
0: Absolutely.
1: Now, Holly can tell you. If somebody's covered up, they're ineligible now. Mm-hmm. She can explain that. Really. That's very difficult. That's a very difficult catch.
0: Yeah.
1: Especially if it wasn't even a passing play. Usually they let it go.
2: I see some of those guys, too, they call that. And you can look down the line and you say, how can you even call that? So, you know, it's not. He wasn't covered. Well, yeah, he was. No. You know, he's not on the line of scrimmage, and this guy's up on the line of scrimmage. But he's not up on the line of scrimmage. But they said he wasn't far enough back or whatever.
1: Were you supposed to line up on the line, Judge, or a step back?
2: So. No, I'm not talking about the inside guy.
1: Yeah.
2: The slot back.
1: The slot. See,
2: they called it on Alabama, didn't
1: they? Yeah.
4: They did.
1: And that's what she texted me. She explained to me why that was. I said, I'm glad Alabama could exhibit how you're not supposed
2: not
1: to
2: supposed
1: do
2: to
1: that.
2: Right. Yeah. Yeah. So, anyway.
1: Okay. We're to the Pisgah Eagles now. They lost to 42-0, and they host Section.
0: Yeah,
1: the
0: and
1: Section
0: Pisgah's
1: line.
0: A 27-point favorite against Section.
1: I wonder if that's a rival, because they're, as the crow flies, that's
4: it is.
2: It is a rival.
5: Really close.
2: It's been so one-sided for a long time, you don't hear much about it right now, but it is a big rivalry.
0: And I'll say, I talked to some Pisgah fans this week, and out of the five game, I asked them, I said, what good can you take out of the five game? And they said, we didn't get anybody injured.
2: They
0: said, we didn't get anybody injured, and that's about all good we can take out of it right now.
1: What's that community out there between Section and Pisgah?
5: Dutton.
1: Mm-hmm. Yeah, they you'll see signs, some Pisgah and some Section there, and it makes you, I bet this is a rivalry.
0: Yeah.
5: So, Section and Pisgah, they I guess actually Pisgah won the Fife Bowl because they only got beat 42-0 by Fife, while Section got beat 56-0.
0: Oh, so there we go. There we go.
5: Yeah. It's probably not something. It's not exactly bragging rights.
1: Yeah. Yeah. Well, yeah. Coach Winterfield may have been in a bad mood that night.
3: Could be.
1: Okay. Yeah. Okay. Now we get to those section lines. They lost to San Rock 34-13 last week, and of course we just discussed they are at Pisgah. All righty. So that takes care of Jackson County. And now we'll go to Cherokee County. Center, I still call them Center.
2: Mm-hmm.
1: I think it's technically
2: everybody knows who you're talking about.
1: Cherokee County High School. They defeated Brewer 42-7, and they are at Gunnersville tonight.
5: Yeah. And, they're a 2-point favorite, looks like. No, Gunnersville's 2-point.
4: That surprised me.
1: Gunnersville's just a little bit down this year, aren't they?
4: They struggled a little bit. So I really thought Cherokee County would be a favorite.
0: I did too. Yeah. And when I saw that one, I was a little bit surprised by that because I didn't think Gunnersville was supposed to be as good this year as they were last year.
2: Well, they don't look like it on paper.
4: But
2: I don't know how good Cherokee County is this year.
4: That's the thing.
0: I do know Cherokee County is down from years past. Right.
1: Did they lose to Piedmont? Cherokee County.
2: Did they play them yet?
1: I think they had played them.
2: Piedmont's undefeated, so if they played them, they did.
0: I cannot remember on that one.
4: I've got a couple of stats on Cherokee County. Jayshon Stroud, 17 carries, 205 yards, and 3 touchdowns. And then the quarterback is Tatum Perry. He was 9 of 14 for 170 yards and 3 touchdowns. So, again, I don't know a lot about Brewer. But
1: I was thinking they were a little better this year. They used to be perennial homecoming opponents. But I was thinking they were a little better this year, but they, you know, could be wrong. Or Center might just stick.
4: Kicked it in there.
2: Yeah.
1: The Brewer Patriots. All right.
2: Now, Brewer's improved a little bit. I've been seeing some of their scores, and they're not getting beat 60-0 every game like they used to.
0: Yeah.
1: Galesville, they lost to Spring Garden 42-20 last week, and as we've discussed, they host Woodville tonight. I think.
0: Woodville is actually a minus 12 in that game. Woodville's a minus 12 in that game, so I definitely think Woodville has got the better team.
4: Yeah.
2: Going back for just 1 second. Yeah, Piedmont beat Cherokee County 26-6.
0: Okay.
3: Of course, Piedmont's pretty good too, though.
0: Piedmont's really good.
2: Yeah. So.
1: Yeah, when they have a down year, it's 8-2.
2: Right.
3: Yeah.
0: Exactly.
3: Yeah,
0: so. Exactly.
2: Okay.
1: Of course, we're going through these county schools. We're cross-referencing some because they play one another. Sandrock. Sandrock beat Section 34-13, and they're at Collinsville. Of course, we talked about that when we were discussing Collinsville and talking about the rivalry game. And Collinsville's a prohibitive favorite, aren't they?
5: Thirty points on that game.
0: Yeah, that's going to be a hard go for Sandrock in that game.
2: Yeah,
0: I think we were talking earlier that Collinsville's not under the radar anymore.
2: You're looking at Collinsville and Sandrock as, like you said, big rivalries.
0: Mm-hmm.
2: Sandrock's head coach Ernie taught him, and he was actually. Ernie told us when I'm not there, he's the guy that does it all. He said he's the man. I'm just the name.
4: Yeah.
2: He does it all.
0: Mm-hmm.
2: I can't remember his name now, but he was the quarterback's coach and basically nearly the head coach. And then he left and went to Sylvania for a few years, and now he's at Sandrock.
4: Yeah.
2: But
4: his name? I can't remember.
2: I can't remember.
0: Come on, Monk. You're supposed to remember that stuff.
4: I know.
2: That's been a year or so.
4: Yeah. So.
5: Yeah. I think Sammy's about to remember via internet search.
0: Yeah. Exactly.
2: I'm about to in a few minutes.
0: Exactly.
2: Yeah. He
4: was the quarterback for Collinsville, I think.
2: He went to Sylvania and then Sandrock.
0: And here's an interesting stat, and I guess it may go back to some of Collinsville's down years, but Sandrock and Collinsville have played each other 38 times, and Sandrock actually The record is 20-17-1 in favor of Sandrock.
4: Wow.
2: Well,
4: the
2: Sandrock's had some really good games over the years.
0: They have. That's for sure.
2: Tanner Nelson.
4: Tanner. Yes.
0: Yeah.
1: Sandrock have a coach named Jake Away?
4: Yes. Now, when Jake Away was there, you know, they won the state championship in 83 or something like that. Somewhere in the 80s.
0: Yeah.
4: Yeah.
1: They've been good.
2: Some of the kids that played on that thing when I was at game time.
1: Yeah. We'll wrap this baby up with Spring Garden. They beat Gales 42-20, and they are at Ragland this week.
0: And they're a 4-point favorite.
4: That should be a really good game.
0: I think that'll be a good game. Yeah, I definitely think that'll be a good one.
1: Ragland beat Valley Head last week by a couple of touchdowns. And Coach Hammond was complimentary on Ragland. What a good team they have. So. All right, just to wrap this thing up, any final comments?
2: Hey, I noticed one thing on the tidbits this week is I hadn't really thought about it. Y'all may already talk because y'all know so much more about that. Coach Elmore has got like 93 wins. He's got a chance to go for his 100 this year.
0: Yes.
4: Oh, wow.
0: Yes,
4: yeah. Okay.
0: He does have a chance.
2: I just noticed that in the tidbit thing. Yeah, a lot of good information.
1: We can always hope and pray.
0: That's right.
5: Exactly. Right. Steve's thinking karma here.
0: Let's don't talk about it too much.
5: We don't have enough wood to knock on.
0: That's right.
1: Do we have time for region standings, Miss Holly? Okay. In 5A Region 8, Arab, Boaz, Fort Payne are 2-0 in the region. Douglas is 1-1. May Jemison 1-1. Albertville, Columbia, and Lee of Huntsville are 0-2. In Class 3A Region 8, Scottsboro and Cherokee County and Good Hope are 2-0 in the region. Gunnersville's 2-1. Fairview's 1-2. Sardis 1-1. Brewer 1-2. Crossville and Hayden are 0-3.
0: Pause that, Steve. Who did Gunnersville lose to in the region? Does he know on that one?
4: Who did they lose to? I remember it.
2: Them, did they?
4: Was it Arab?
1: If they played Arab, beat them.
4: I think
1: that is correct. Class 3A Region 8, or the NFC North.
0: Mm-hmm.
1: Plainview's 3-0. I'm sorry, Plainview's 2-0 in the region. Geraldine 2-0. New Hope 1-1. North Jackson 1-1. DAR's 1-1, Sylvania's 1-1, Mason County 0-2, and Asbury 0-2. And in Class 2A Region 8, you got Fife at 2-0. Now this is in the region, of course. Overall, they're 4-0. Collinsville 2-0, Ider, Sandrock, North Sand Mountain, Pisgah are all 1-1, and Brindley Mountain and Section are 0-2. And Class 1A Region 8. Ragland 2-0, Spring Garden 2-0, Appalachian and Galesville 1-1, Woodville, Cedar Bluff are 0-1, and Valleyhead 0-2. So it may be a little early to be looking at the region standings, but we're almost at the halfway.
2: Yeah, if you look at that thing that we look at every week, mm-hmm. they actually have projected playoff. You can look and see what they project.
4: Really? Mm-hmm.
2: They project it, but it's by their. They run a program that's strength of schedule, strengths.
4: Yeah.
2: They rate every team by a certain number, and that's what they go by.
0: Gotcha.
1: I hope our region doesn't cross with a Clay Topple's region this year.
0: Well, it will eventually at some point in time, Steve,
1: That's right. Well, we hope you've enjoyed the DC Tailgate Show and the WCLB Armchair Quarterback Room. For Mark Malone, Sammy Smith, Monk Blevins, the Hankster, Hank Cobble, Steve Chambers, and Holly Allen. Have a great weekend.
4: And Roll Tide.
1: And Roll Tide.
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13: 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If you're waiting around, getting ready to go into the game, hope you had a great time. Now it's time for what I call my pigskin prognostications, where I kind of give you my Leonard's Losers thought on high school football. I pick out about three or four games each week, give you a little thought on what the matchups might look like. Then I pick I don't call it a loser, I call it my weekly winner. So we'll have those. I'll have those for you here in just a second. Don't forget, we'll stick around. At the end of that, we'll go over the top tens around the state and kind of see who falls where, see if your team has made the top 10 or if they're being considered for top 10, because it does show you who's receiving votes. So we'll look at that as well, and then we'll send you off to your games. Excuse me just a second. Got to clear my throat. It's going to, as warm, you wouldn't think you'd have throat issues with the warm days we're having. I mean, my goodness, I am waiting on some 70-degree weather. I know you guys are as well. These 90s need to just leave here in mid to late September. All right, well, let's go ahead and start off with tonight's weekly winner. The Collinsville Panthers versus the Sandrock Wildcats. It's week four of the 2026 high school football season, and the Smart Pill Machine is ready for another week of pigskin picks. The Crazy Freelines from Lake Weiss will head north to hopefully down a bigger black cat from DeKalb County. The Crazies have only played two games so far this year and have split both, one win, one loss. The Crazies also have had a week off to rest and plan how best to attack that team from Collinsville. The Black Felines, though, have had three contests and are coming off a big win against once undefeated Eider and remain undefeated headed in tonight's matchup. So look for a lot of scratching, a lot of claws flying, and hair just going everywhere as these two fight it out for another W. In a matchup of felines and cats and all that fun stuff, you ever seen a cat fight? That's funny. I believe we'll find out pretty quick which one will be the big cat tonight. Weekly winner, Collinsville. The Fort Payne Wildcats versus the May Jemison Jaguars. In another feline matchup, we have the spotted big cats from Huntsville traveling to Lookout Mountain to take on another set of crazy felines. While the big cats from the Rocket City have a 1-2 record, and they're coming off a loss after last week, don't let that fool you. These big felines walloped Columbia 2 weeks ago by putting up 42 points, while the Crazies struggled to score the same on that same team last week. The Spotted Cats also bring size and talent, but just seem to be disorganized on their attack plans. The Crazies, on the other hand, have great game plans, but they have to overcome those big cat attributes of size and strength. The game's at home. It might be a struggle if the big cats find a way to stay on their game plan. In a game where big plays might determine the outcome, I think I'm just going to be a homer and stick with the home team. Weekly winner in a tight one, Fort Payne. The Geraldine Bulldogs versus the Sylvania Rams. I wanted to insert this game in my weekly prognostications because this is a matchup of teams in Arden that are not too far apart. Probably have a lot of relatives on each side there on Sand Mountain. The Bighorns will travel to the kennel of the Purple Bullies this Friday night, hoping to pick up a win. The green and gold Bighorns, though, have struggled out of the gate early and have only one win so far this season. From the looks of previous outcomes, the Bighorns, may not have grown out to yet to move opponents, may not have grown out to move opponents and scored the much coveted touchdown. Four games in may be too much to ask the Mountain Sheep to all of a sudden push some canines out of the way. And these are no ordinary chihuahuas. This is the undefeated Bullies sitting at 3-0 and are chewing on the bones of opponents like a chew toy. The Bighorns may lose what horns they have left after the Bullies have their way tonight. In another game that could get ugly, my weekly winner, Geraldine. The Woodville Panthers versus the Galesville Trojans. In a game of one-loss teams, the recent upstart Black Cats from Jackson County will head east to the Georgia border to take on the men of Troy. Both teams are coming off their first losses of the season and are looking to get back into their winning ways. The Black Cats made the playoffs last year with an outstanding record, and with the taste of victory season in their mouths last year, they start off this year 2-0, but then fell once last week. The men of Troy got off to a fast start as well as they opened their season with a win, but could not overcome a close loss last week. The Big Cats will have stealth on their side. Will they have a Trojan horse surprise for the men of Troy? And what could be the game of the night? This prognosticator's weekly winner goes to Woodville. All right, there you have it, folks. Tonight's weekly winners. I hope you enjoyed that. It's always fun to try to figure out a lot of them sometimes are easy to pick, but sometimes, like the last one, that Woodville-Galesville, you just don't know. And so you kind of just going to have to go on what stats show and things like that, since we don't get a chance to get around and see all the teams play. So it's always fun to do. Pick out get my smart pill machine out and pick out tonight's weekly winners. All right, here we go. We'll run the top 10s real quick and just see if your team falls there. We'll kind of see if some teams moved around. We'll always start off with the big ones, the 6A teams. I know we don't have any up in 6A this way this year, but we'll start there first. Number one's Thompson. That is my wife's alma mater, and that's the school where I'm from, Alabaster, Alabama. Number two, Central Phoenix City is number three, Prattville. Number four, Vestavia Hills. Number five, Hewitt Trustville. Number six, Auburn. Number seven, Spain Park. Number eight, Daphne. Number nine, Hoover. Number 10, Opelika. Looks like Hoover has moved down after another loss. They've lost two this year. In Class 5A, which we do have teams in the area from 5A, number one still is Clay Chalkville. Number two, Parker. Number three, Sarah Lane. Number four, Benjamin Russell. Number five, Oxford. And those all look to be the same. Number six, Hillcrest, Tuscaloosa. Number seven, Gulf Shores. Number eight, Homewood. Number nine, Russell County. And number 10, Pike Road. Others receiving votes up this way. ARAB is sitting at 4-0. That is a future Fort Payne opponent and in their area. So ARAB is 4-0 and undefeated and receiving votes for the top 10. In 4A, number one, Williamson. Number two, Alexandria. Number three, Vigor. There's number four, Scottsboro at 4-0. Number five, Northside. Number six, Orange Beach. Number seven, Selma. Number eight, Central of Clay County. Number nine, Priceville. And number 10, Leeds. Nobody else there. In Class 3A, you got some familiar faces there. Number one, Plainview at 4-0. Number two, Geraldine at 3-0. Number three is Hanley. Number four, Aniana. Number five, T.R. Miller. Number six, Jackson. Number seven, North Jackson from Stevenson at number seven. Number eight, Bullock County. Number nine, Opp. And number 10, Claiborne County. So three local teams represented in 3A. In 2A, another local team. Number one, Fife, undefeated. Number two, Laverne. Number three, Realtown. Number four, Piedmont. Number five, Pleasant Valley. Six, Cottonwood. And number seven, Collinsville from DeKalb County. They're at number seven, undefeated. Number eight, Thomasville. Number nine, Clark County. Number 10, Gordo. And in Class 1A, you have number one, Maplesville. Two, Addison. Number three, Winterboro. Number four, Hubertville. Number five, Red Bay. Six, Lochapoca. Seven, Linden. Eight, McKenzie. Nine, Wadley. And number 10, Elba. In that area, Woodville is receiving votes after one loss. But it looks like, for the most part, the top tens have kind of kept their own, maybe just a few tweaking here and there. And looking at the private schools, you know, they have two divisions now, private schools, 2A and 1A. And 2A private school is Briarwood, number one. Number two, McGill-Tulin.